serving all of Western Alaska and the Russian Far East. You're listening to KICY AM 850. That was Darlene Check, You Are Love. And here's a quick note from the KICY clipboard. Bering Landbridge National Preserve hosts Tundra Tots for children ages 3 to 5 every Wednesday at 10:30 a.m. at the Bering Landbridge Heritage Center on Front Street. Join the rangers for nature play, stories, crafts, and a healthy snack. Adult supervision is required. Up next, Caleb and John, Finished.

0: Here is today's Time and Telegraph messages from KICY AM 850 to residents of the Seward Peninsula from Kevin Fraley. Fish monitoring fieldwork is planned to be conducted at Ikpek and Kupik Lagoons in Bering Land Bridge National Preserve from July 14th to the 19th. Please don't hesitate to approach us, request anything, or ask questions. Email Kevin Fraley directly at kfraley@wcs.org. Again, to residents of the Seward Peninsula from Kevin Fraley, fish monitoring fieldwork is planned to be conducted at Ikpek and Kupik Lagoons in the Bering Land Bridge National Preserve from July 14th through the 19th. Please don't hesitate to approach us and request anything or ask questions. Email Kevin Fraley directly at kfraley, that's K-F-R-A-L-E-Y, at wcs.org. To the community of Nome from the family of Wally and Joseph Kakik, funeral services for Wally and Joseph Kakik will be held at the Lutheran Church Saturday, July the 18th at 10 a.m. All family and friends are welcome to join us in the celebration of life service. For more information, please reach out to Leah Canfield at 907-617-7727. Again, to the community of Nome, from the family of Wally and Joseph Kakik. Funeral services for Wally and Joseph Kakik will be held at the Lutheran Church Saturday, July the 18th at 10 a.m. All family and friends are welcome to join us in celebration of life service. For more information, please reach out to Leah Canfield at 907-617-7727. To the community of St. Michael, from the makers of the film The Mystery Woman, you are invited to a community meeting and pizza lunch Thursday, July the 9th at 11:30 a.m. at the IRA. Filmmakers are researching Lillian Alling's amazing walk from New York to Nome and Teller during 1929 and will produce an animated film of the story titled The Mystery Woman. At 3 o'clock, Aurélie Paulet from France will lead a youth activity on film and animation. Again, to the community of St. Michael, from the makers of the film The Mystery Woman, you are invited to a community meeting and pizza lunch Thursday, July the 9th at 11:30 a.m. at the IRA. Filmmakers are researching Lillian Alling's amazing walk from New York to Nome and Teller during 1929 and will produce an animated film of the story titled The Mystery Woman. At 3 o'clock, Aurélie Paulet from France will lead a youth activity on film and animation. If you'd like us to send a personal message for you, call us toll-free from the village at 1-800-478-5429. Here in Nome, you can call us at 907-443-2213, and we'll get your timing and telegraph message on the air.
1: Here's Western Alaska's weather forecast from KICY AM 850. For Eastern Norton Sound and the Nulato Hills, including Stebbins and Koyuk. Tonight, partly sunny, highs in the lower 70s, southwest winds to 10. And tonight, partly cloudy, lows in the upper 40s, southwest winds to 10. For St. Lawrence Island, including Gamble and Asavunga, tonight mostly sunny, highs in the 50s, southwest winds to 15. And tonight, partly cloudy, lows around 40, southwest winds to 15. For the Bering Strait Coast, including Breving Mission and Shishmaref, tonight, mostly sunny, highs in the lower 50s, south winds around 20. And tonight, cloudy, lows in the lower 40s, south winds to 20. For the Yukon Delta Coast, including Skemmin Bay and Hooper Bay, today, sunny, highs in the lower 60s, northwest winds to 10. And tonight, cloudy, lows in the mid 40s, north winds to 10. For the lower Yukon River, including Pitcairn Point and Pilot Station, today, mostly sunny with a slight chance of thunderstorms, highs in the lower 70s, northwest winds to 10. And tonight, partly cloudy with a slight chance of thunderstorms, lows in the upper 40s, north winds to 10. For the Kuskokwim Delta, including Nightmute and McCoryuk, today, mostly sunny, patchy fog, highs in the lower 70s, variable wind at 10 miles an hour. And tonight, partly cloudy, patchy fog, lows in the upper 40s, variable wind at 10 miles an hour. And for the Southern Seward Peninsula Coast, including Nome and Banner Creek, today mostly sunny, highs in the mid-60s, west winds to 15. And tonight mostly clear, lows in the mid-40s, west winds to 15. I'm Cody, and that's your weather forecast from KICY AM 850.

0: I'm Bob Agnew. President Trump taking to Truth Social with a big announcement about the car industry.
1: The president writing, Toyota is moving from Mexico to the United States. Texas, a really big deal. Tariffs at work. 2,000 new jobs expected to be created. Laura Winters reporting.
0: Rich Thomason reports major airlines are shifting strategy to focus more on high-paying passengers.
2: Industry experts say airline competition for customers willing to pay extra for comfortable seats, chef-designed food, and access to exclusive airport lounges has accelerated since the end of the COVID pandemic. Analysts say first class, business class, and premium economy seats now generate a disproportionate share of airline revenue. Rich Thomason reporting.
0: It was slow going on Wall Street at the closing bell. The Dow was off by 130 points. The Nasdaq lost 302. For the Wall Street Business Report, I'm Bob Agnew.
3: Here's Western Alaska's weather forecast from KICY AM 850. For Eastern Norton Sound and the Nulato Hills, including Stebbins and Koyuk. Tonight, partly sunny, highs in the lower 70s, southwest winds to 10. And tonight, partly cloudy, lows in the upper 40s, southwest winds to 10. For St. Lawrence Island, including Gamble and Asavunga. Tonight, mostly sunny, highs in the 50s, southwest winds to 15. And tonight, partly cloudy, lows around 40, southwest winds to 15. For the Bering Strait Coast, including Breving Mission and Shishmaref. Today, mostly sunny, highs in the lower 50s, south winds around 20. And tonight, cloudy, lows in the lower 40s, south winds to 20. For the Yukon Delta Coast, including Skemmin Bay and Hooper Bay. Today, sunny, highs in the lower 60s, northwest winds to 10. And tonight, cloudy, lows in the mid-40s, north winds to 10. For the lower Yukon River, including Pitcairn Point and Pilot Station. Today, mostly sunny with a slight chance of thunderstorms. Highs in the lower 70s, northwest winds to 10. And tonight, partly cloudy with a slight chance of thunderstorms. Lows in the upper 40s, north winds to 10. For the Kuskokwim Delta, including Nightmute and McCurick. Today, mostly sunny, patchy fog, highs in the lower 70s, variable wind at 10 miles an hour. And tonight, partly cloudy, patchy fog, lows in the upper 40s, variable wind at 10 miles an hour. And for the Southern Seward Peninsula coast, including Nome and Banner Creek, today, mostly sunny, highs in the mid-60s, west winds to 15. And tonight, mostly clear, lows in the mid-40s, west winds to 15. I'm Cody, and that's your weather forecast from KICY AM 850.

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It's KICY AM 850. That was Seth Schluter with Counting My Blessings. And here's a quick note from the KICY clipboard. 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These tables are for community use throughout the summer. Please keep them where they're located and wash them down after using. Up next, Low Worship, I Remind Myself.

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0: Serving all of Western Alaska and the Russian Far East, you're listening. It's KICY AM 850. That was Zach Williams, Less Like Me. And today's verse from God's Word is Psalm 18:30. As for God, His way is perfect. The Lord's word is flawless. He shields all who take refuge in Him. That's Psalm chapter 18, verse 30 from the New International Version of the Bible.
1: A Care Home World. This is Ken Ham, founder of the ministry behind the Ark Encounter and Creation Museum. 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For example, one article commenting on anti-aging research described people living to older ages as creating a care home world full of decrepit people. But this isn't how the Bible views people. We are fearfully and wonderfully made in the image of God. 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That's how much value we have.
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0: Here's Western Alaska's weather forecast from KICY AM 850. For Eastern Norton Sound and the Nulato Hills, including Stebbins and Koyuk. Tonight, partly sunny, highs in the lower 70s, southwest winds to 10. And tonight, partly cloudy, lows in the upper 40s, southwest winds to 10. For St. Lawrence Island, including Gamble and Savunga. Tonight, mostly sunny, highs in the 50s, southwest winds to 15. And tonight, partly cloudy, lows around 40, southwest winds to 15. For the Bering Strait Coast, including Breving Mission and Shishmaref. Today, mostly sunny, highs in the lower 50s, south winds around 20. And tonight, cloudy, lows in the lower 40s, south winds to 20. For the Yukon Delta Coast, including Skemmin Bay and Hooper Bay. Today, sunny, highs in the lower 60s, northwest winds to 10. And tonight, cloudy, lows in the mid-40s, north winds to 10. For the lower Yukon River, including Pitcairn Point and Pilot Station. Today, mostly sunny with a slight chance of thunderstorms. Highs in the lower 70s, northwest winds to 10. And tonight, partly cloudy with a slight chance of thunderstorms. Lows in the upper 40s, north winds to 10. For the Kuskokwim Delta, including Nightmute and McCurick. Today, mostly sunny, patchy fog, highs in the lower 70s, variable wind at 10 miles an hour. And tonight, partly cloudy, patchy fog, lows in the upper 40s, variable wind at 10 miles an hour. And for the Southern Seward Peninsula coast, including Nome and Banner Creek, today, mostly sunny, highs in the mid-60s, west winds to 15. And tonight, mostly clear, lows in the mid-40s, west winds to 15. I'm Cody, and that's your weather forecast from KICY AM 850.

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0: My name is Marilyn Moore from Golovin, Alaska. 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
1: Welcome to another edition of Singspiration. I am Bertha Silinilik-Kowalik. Thanks for joining us this evening as we bring you music recorded by your friends, neighbors, and relatives right here in Western Alaska.

0: time for the Fishing Report from the Alaska Department of Fish and Game. 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
1: This is the Alaska Department of Fish and Game with the Yukon River subsistence fishing announcement recorded at 5 p.m. on Tuesday, June 30th. This year, the Chinook salmon run remains below average and unable to provide enough surplus for harvest. The summer chum salmon run has exceeded expectation and appears to be within the drainage-wide escapement goal. Chinook salmon fishing remains closed. However, fishing for summer chum will be open with selective gear types. Previously announced closures to 4-inch and smaller mesh gill nets remain in place, and all Chinook salmon must be released alive. Selective gear types may be used to target summer chum salmon, pink and sockeye salmon, as well as non-salmon species. However, all gill nets must be removed from the water. In the coastal district, from the Nasqueenot Peninsula north to Point Romanoff and District 1, which includes the communities of Chivac, Hooper Bay, Scammon Bay, Black River, Nunamaqua, Alakanuk, Monick, and Kotlik, effective 6 p.m. Tuesday, June 30th until midnight on Sunday, July 12th, summer chum, pink, and sockeye salmon may be retained in dip nets, beach seines, manfish wheels, and hook and line gear. Chinook salmon must be released alive. In District 2, including the communities of Mountain Village, Pitkus Point, St. Mary's, Pilot Station, and Marshall, effective 6 p.m. Tuesday, June 30th until midnight on Wednesday, July 15th, summer chum, pink, and sockeye salmon may be retained in dip nets, beach seines, manfish wheels, and hook and line gear. Chinook salmon must be released alive. In District 3 and the Anoka River, which includes the communities of Russian Mission, Holy Cross, and Shagaluk, effective 6 p.m. Tuesday, June 30th until midnight on Friday, July 17th, summer chum, pink, and sockeye salmon may be retained in dip nets, beach seines, manfish wheels, and hook and line gear. Chinook salmon must be released alive. The subsistence fishing schedule is available 24 hours per day by calling 1-866-479-7387. The Amonic office is open Monday to Friday from 8 a.m. to 5 p.m. Please call 907-949-1320 during normal business hours if you have any questions. Please note that there are federal special actions in place and that those federal closures align with this announcement. You may contact Holly Carroll at 907-351-3029 for more information.
2: This is the Alaska Department of Fish and Game in Nome with an informational update for Norton Sound. Subdistricts 2 through 4, the Gullivan, Elam, and Norton Bay subdistricts, will open for a 24-hour period to commercial fishing starting at 6 p.m. on Tuesday, July 7th, until 6 p.m. Wednesday, July 8th. As previously announced, as of July 6th, 6,400 sockeye salmon have passed through the Pilgrim River Weir and has met the escapement goal threshold of 6,400 fish. The department has waived the per household annual harvest limit to provide additional subsistence fishing opportunity on surplus sockeye salmon. However, the annual household limit of 3 king salmon remains in effect. A subsistence permit is required to retain salmon caught while subsistence fishing in the Port Clarence District, including the Pilgrim River, and in the Nome, Gullivan, and Elam subdistricts. In the Nome subdistricts, the subsistence fishing schedule went into effect June 15th. Marine waters east of Cape Nome is open 7 days per week. Marine waters west of Cape Nome and all fresh waters of the Nome subdistrict are open to gillnet fishing from 6 p.m. on Wednesdays until 6 p.m. on Mondays each week. Obtaining the subsistence permit and reporting harvest is available online and can be found by going to adfg.alaska.gov. This has been an informational update from the Alaska Department of Fish and Game in Nome. Hey, stay safe out there and good luck.
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4: The next Nome tide will be a high tide at 11:15 p.m., followed by a low tide at 5 o'clock a.m.
5: The marine forecast for Western Alaska coastal waters out to 15 nautical miles, posted 3:46 a.m. Tuesday, July the 7th, outlook to Wednesday. Zone 2802, Doll Point to Quick Pack. Today, northeast winds 15 knots, seas 3 feet. Tonight, north winds 15 knots, seas 3 feet. Wednesday, northwest winds 15 knots, seas 3 feet. Wednesday night, west winds 15 knots, seas 3 feet. Zone 2803, Quick Pack to Cape Stevens. Today, northwest winds 15 knots, seas 2 feet. Tonight, north winds 15 knots, seas 2 feet. Wednesday, southwest winds 10 knots, seas 2 feet. Wednesday night, west winds 15 knots, seas 3 feet. Zone 2804, Cape Stevens to Moses Point. Today, south winds 5 knots, becoming north, seas 2 feet. Tonight, north winds 10 knots, seas 2 feet. West, southwest winds 10 knots, seas 2 feet. Wednesday night, southwest winds 20 knots, seas 4 feet. Zone 2805, Moses Point to Sludge Island. Today, northeast winds 15 knots, seas building to 3 feet. Tonight, north winds 15 knots, seas 3 feet. Wednesday, southwest winds 10 knots, seas 3 feet. Wednesday night, west winds 20 knots, seas 4 feet. Zone 2806, Sludge Island to Wales. Today, southwest winds 10 knots, becoming northwest, seas 3 feet. Tonight, northwest winds 20 knots, seas 3 feet. Wednesday, north winds 15 knots, seas 3 feet. Wednesday night, west winds 15 knots, seas 2 feet. Zone 2816, south side of St. Lawrence Island. Today, north winds 10 knots, seas 2 feet. Tonight, northwest winds 15 knots, seas 3 feet. Wednesday, west winds 15 knots, seas 3 feet. Wednesday night, southwest winds 15 knots, seas 3 feet. Zone 2817, north side of St. Lawrence Island. Today, southwest winds 10 knots, becoming north, seas 3 feet, subsiding. Tonight, west winds 15 knots, seas 3 feet. Wednesday, west winds 15 knots, seas 3 feet. Wednesday night, southwest winds 15 knots, seas 3 feet.

We are to be led by the Spirit. Romans 8:14, for as many as are led by the Spirit of God, they are the sons of God. Galatians 4:6-7, and because ye are sons, God has sent forth the Spirit of His Son into your hearts, crying, Abba, Father. Wherefore, thou art no more a servant, but a son. And if a son, then an heir of God through Christ. 1 John 3:1, behold what manner of love the Father has bestowed upon us, that we should be called the sons of God. Therefore the world knoweth us not, because it knew Him not. We are blessed because of Jesus and what He's done for us.

0: That was Fred Mameloff with My Redeemer. At Your Service and Easter Sunday of 1960, this is KICY AM 850. Today's verse from God's Word is Psalm chapter 18, verse 30. As for God, His way is perfect. The word of the Lord is flawless. He is a shield for all who take refuge in Him. Again, that is Psalm chapter 18, verse 30. As for God, His way is perfect. The word of the Lord is flawless. He is a shield for all who take refuge in Him. That's Psalm chapter 18, verse 30 from the New International Version of the Bible. The music continues after weather with the Elam Worship Team with I Will Bless Thee, O Lord. Followed by Al Kotliet with Yes I Know. And the Ina Jenkins Trio with I'm Living on the Mountain.
1: Hello, this is Harvey Fisco. 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
0: Western Alaska's weather forecast from KICY AM 850. For Eastern Norton Sound and the Nalato Hills, including St. Michael and Shaktulik for tonight, numerous rain showers and scattered thunderstorms, lows in the mid-50s and light winds. For Wednesday, partly sunny, isolated rain showers, highs around 60 and southwest winds to 10 miles per hour. For St. Lawrence Island, including Gamble and Savunga for tonight, mostly cloudy, lows around 40 and west winds to 15 miles per hour. For Wednesday, mostly cloudy, highs around 50 and southwest winds to 15 miles per hour. For the Bering Strait coast, including Teller and Wells, for tonight, mostly cloudy, lows around 40 and southwest winds to 10 miles per hour. For Wednesday, partly sunny, highs around 50 and light winds. For the Yukon Delta coast, including Mountain Village and Emonic, for tonight, numerous rain showers and isolated thunderstorms, lows around 50 and north winds to 10 miles per hour. For Wednesday, scattered rain showers, highs around 60 and northwest winds to 15 miles per hour. And for the lower Yukon River, including Marshall Mission and St. Mary's, for tonight, rain showers and isolated thunderstorms, lows around 50 and light winds. For Wednesday, scattered rain showers, highs in the mid-60s and light winds. And for the Kuskokwim Delta, including Bethel and Newtok, for tonight, numerous rain showers, lows around 50 and west winds to 10 miles per hour. For Wednesday, numerous rain showers, highs around 60 and light winds. And for the Southern Seward Peninsula coast, including Nome and Golovin, for tonight, mostly cloudy, lows around 50 and northwest winds to 10 miles per hour. For Wednesday, partly sunny, highs around 60 and west winds to 15 miles per hour. I'm Pastor Bertha Salinalit Kowalik, and that's the weather forecast from KICY AM 850.

0: out there.
1: Come on!
2: I saw you at the game the other night. 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So please, let us play.
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0: this is Michael George. I'm from Kotlik, Alaska. 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
1: Welcome to another edition of Singspiration. I'm Bertha Silinalik Kowilik. Thanks for joining us this evening as we bring you music recorded by your friends, neighbors, and relatives right here in Western Alaska.

That was Uncle Larry Lemieux with No Tears in Heaven. Now at 50,000 watts, 24 hours a day, this is KICY AM 850. Youth ages 8 to 13 are invited to the Kaguya-Kuska Public Library Older Youth Craft Program, Thursdays from 10:30 to noon at the library. Adult supervision is not required, but a one-time parent or guardian registration is. 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The music continues with Gladys Amos and Arlene with I Am Redeemed, followed by Martha Keene with Does Jesus Care, and Roger Holmberg with This Train.

0: That was the Choir Choir with Up in Heaven in That Sweet By and By. Christian Radio for the Real People. This is KICY AM 850. The Bering Land Bridge National Preserve hosts Thunder Tots for children ages 3 to 5 every Wednesday at 10:30 at the Bering Land Bridge Heritage Center on Front Street. Join the Rangers for nature play, stories, crafts, and healthy snack. Adult supervision is required. The music continues after weather with Grace Ann Smith with Native Eyes, followed by Mary Huntington with Christ Arose, and Gary Hadley with Have Thine Own Way.
1: 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Fish monitoring fieldwork is planned to be conducted at Ikpek and Kupik Lagoons in Bering Land Bridge National Preserve from July 14th to the 19th. Please don't hesitate to approach us, request anything, or ask questions. Email Kevin Fraley directly at kfraley@wcs.org. Again, to residents of the Seward Peninsula from Kevin Fraley, fish monitoring fieldwork is planned to be conducted at Ikpek and Kupik Lagoons in the Bering Land Bridge National Preserve from July 14th through the 19th. Please don't hesitate to approach us and request anything or ask questions. Email Kevin Fraley directly at kfraley, that's K-F-R-A-L-E-Y, at wcs.org. To the community of Nome from the family of Wally and Joseph Kakik, funeral services for Wally and Joseph Kakik will be held at the Lutheran Church Saturday, July the 18th at 10 a.m. All family and friends are welcome to join us in the celebration of life service. For more information, please reach out to Leah Canfield at 907-617-7727. Again, to the community of Nome from the family of Wally and Joseph Kakik, funeral services for Wally and Joseph Kakik will be held at the Lutheran Church Saturday, July the 18th at 10 a.m. All family and friends are welcome to join us in celebration of life service. For more information, please reach out to Leah Canfield at 907-617-7727. To the community of St. Michael from the makers of the film The Mystery Woman, you are invited to a community meeting and pizza lunch Thursday, July the 9th at 11:30 a.m. at the IRA. Filmmakers are researching Lillian Alling's amazing walk from New York to Nome and Teller during 1929 and will produce an animated film of the story titled The Mystery Woman. At 3 o'clock, Aurélie Paulet from France will lead a youth activity on film and animation. Again, to the community of St. Michael from the makers of the film The Mystery Woman, you are invited to a community meeting and pizza lunch Thursday, July the 9th at 11:30 a.m. at the IRA. Filmmakers are researching Lillian Alling's amazing walk from New York to Nome and Teller during 1929 and will produce an animated film of the story titled The Mystery Woman. At 3 o'clock, Aurélie Paulet from France will lead a youth activity on film and animation. If you'd like us to send a personal message for you, call us toll-free from the village at 1-800-478-5429. Here in Nome, you can call us at 907-443-2213, and we'll get your timing and telegraph message on the air.
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0: Western Alaska's weather forecast from KICY AM 850. For Eastern Norton Sound and the Nalato Hills, including St. Michael and Shaktulik, for tonight, numerous rain showers and scattered thunderstorms, lows in the mid-50s and light winds. For Wednesday, partly sunny, isolated rain showers, highs around 60 and southwest winds to 10 miles per hour. For St. Lawrence Island, including Gamble and Savunga, for tonight, mostly cloudy, lows around 40 and west winds to 15 miles per hour. For Wednesday, mostly cloudy, highs around 50 and southwest winds to 15 miles per hour. For the Bering Strait Coast, including Teller and Wells, For tonight, mostly cloudy, lows around 40 and southwest winds to 10 miles per hour. For Wednesday, partly sunny, highs around 50 and light winds. For the Yukon Delta Coast, including Mountain Village and Emonic, for tonight, numerous rain showers and isolated thunderstorms, lows around 50 and north winds to 10 miles per hour. For Wednesday, scattered rain showers, highs around 60 and northwest winds to 15 miles per hour. And for the lower Yukon River, including Marshall Mission and St. Mary's, for tonight, rain showers and isolated thunderstorms, lows around 50 and light winds. For Wednesday, scattered rain showers, highs in the mid-60s and light winds. And for the Kuskokwim Delta, including Bethel and Newtok, for tonight, numerous rain showers, lows around 50 and west winds to 10 miles per hour. For Wednesday, numerous rain showers, highs around 60 and light winds. And for the Southern Seward Peninsula coast, including Nome and Golovin, for tonight, mostly cloudy, lows around 50 and northwest winds to 10 miles per hour. For Wednesday, partly sunny, highs around 60 and west winds to 15 miles per hour. I'm Pastor Bertha Salunalit Kowalik, and that's the weather forecast from KICY AM 850.

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1: Welcome to another edition of Singspiration. I'm Bertha Silanilik Kowilik. Thanks for joining us this evening as we bring you music recorded by your friends, neighbors, and relatives right here in Western Alaska.

That was the Brevik Mission Choir with Take Me As I Am, serving all of Western Alaska and the Russian Far East. This is KICY AM 850. You are invited to a community meeting Friday, July 10th at 1:30 p.m. at the Kuturovik Cultural Center. French filmmakers are researching Lillian Aling's amazing walk from New York to Nome and Teller during 1929 and will produce an animated film of the story titled The Mystery Woman. At 3:30 p.m., Aurélie Paulette from France will lead a youth activity on film and animation. The music continues with Grace Ann Smith with You Are Very Special, followed by the M.E.M. Trio with Lay Your Burdens, and Phil and Carrie Charlie with Because He Lives.

0: That was the Tundra Men's Quartet with Whisper a Prayer, Christian Radio for the Real People. This is KICY AM 850. Today's verse from God's Word is Psalm chapter 18, verse 30. As for God, His way is perfect. The word of the Lord is flawless. He is a shield for all who take refuge in Him. Again, that is Psalm chapter 18, verse 30. As for God, His way is perfect. The word of the Lord is flawless. He is a shield for all who take refuge in Him. That's Psalm chapter 18, verse 30 from the New International Version of the Bible. The music continues with Ralph Cayuna Sr. with Sing Unto Him a New Song, followed by the Wells Lutheran Church Choir with Jesus Loves Me, and a Mass Choir with Precious Memories. And this is Pastor Brother Solonolet Kowalik. I hope each of you enjoyed the music this evening, and I pray you're enjoying this beautiful weather.
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3: My name is Tara Lockwood and I live in St. Michael, Alaska. I look up to my mom because she is the one person who helps me when I am down. She encourages me. She's my first teacher. She's my best friend. She is always there for me when nobody else is. On hard days, sad days, she is my mom and I am grateful for her. My name is Tara Lockwood. I live in St. Michael, Alaska, and I love how hardworking my mom is.
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6: Western Alaska's weather forecast from KICY AM 850. For Eastern Norton Sound and the Nalato Hills, including St. Michael and Shaktulik for tonight, numerous rain showers and scattered thunderstorms, lows in the mid-50s and light winds. For Wednesday, partly sunny, isolated rain showers, highs around 60 and southwest winds to 10 miles per hour. For St. Lawrence Island, including Gamble and Savunga for tonight, mostly cloudy, lows around 40 and west winds to 15 miles per hour. For Wednesday, mostly cloudy, highs around 50 and southwest winds to 15 miles per hour. For the Bering Strait coast, including Teller and Wells, for tonight, mostly cloudy, lows around 40 and southwest winds to 10 miles per hour. For Wednesday, partly sunny, highs around 50 and light winds. For the Yukon Delta coast, including Mountain Village and Emonic, for tonight, numerous rain showers and isolated thunderstorms, lows around 50 and north winds to 10 miles per hour. For Wednesday, scattered rain showers, highs around 60 and northwest winds to 15 miles per hour. And for the lower Yukon River, including Marsh and Mission and St. Mary's, for tonight, rain showers and isolated thunderstorms, lows around 50 and light winds. For Wednesday, scattered rain showers, highs in the mid-60s and light winds. And for the Kuskokwim Delta, including Bethel and Newtok, for tonight, numerous rain showers, lows around 50 and west winds to 10 miles per hour. For Wednesday, numerous rain showers, highs around 60 and light winds. And for the Southern Seward Peninsula coast, including Nome and Golovin, for tonight, mostly cloudy, lows around 50 and northwest winds to 10 miles per hour. For Wednesday, partly sunny, highs around 60 and west winds to 15 miles per hour. I'm Pastor Bertha Salunalit Kowaluk, and that's the weather forecast from KICY AM 850.

0: Every day, we face all kinds of temptations. Sometimes it's easy to say no, but what about those times when temptation becomes overwhelming? Billy Graham put it simply.
1: Are you going to yield to God? Or are you going to yield to the devil in your life? The devil has a lot of promises. He comes along and he'll promise you the world. He'll promise you everything in the world if you'll only follow him and bow down to him. But the Bible says, greater is he that is in you than he that is in the world. You have a power within you when you come to Christ that is greater than the devil and all the world around. And that power is the Holy Spirit. And the power of the Holy Spirit is greater than any power in all the world. Yes, you can say no.
0: 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Click where it says, Grow in Your Christian Faith. We're the Billy Graham Evangelistic Association.
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1: Western Alaska's weather forecast from KICY AM 850. For Eastern Norton Sound and the Nalato Hills, including St. Michael and Shaktulik for tonight, numerous rain showers and scattered thunderstorms, lows in the mid-50s and light winds. For Wednesday, partly sunny, isolated rain showers, highs around 60 and southwest winds to 10 miles per hour. For St. Lawrence Island, including Gambell and Savunga, for tonight, mostly cloudy, lows around 40 and west winds to 15 miles per hour. For Wednesday, mostly cloudy, highs around 50 and southwest winds to 15 miles per hour. For the Bering Strait coast, including Teller and Wells, for tonight, mostly cloudy, lows around 40 and southwest winds to 10 miles per hour. For Wednesday, partly sunny, highs around 50 and light winds. For the Yukon Delta coast, including Mountain Village and Emonic, for tonight, numerous rain showers and isolated thunderstorms, lows around 50 and north winds to 10 miles per hour. For Wednesday, scattered rain showers, highs around 60 and northwest winds to 15 miles per hour. And for the lower Yukon River, including Marshall Mission and St. Mary's, for tonight, rain showers and isolated thunderstorms, lows around 50 and light winds. For Wednesday, scattered rain showers, highs in the mid-60s and light winds. And for the Kuskokwim Delta, including Bethel and Newtok, for tonight, numerous rain showers, lows around 50 and west winds to 10 miles per hour. For Wednesday, numerous rain showers, highs around 60 and light winds. And for the Southern Seward Peninsula coast, including Nome and Golovin, for tonight, mostly cloudy, lows around 50 and northwest winds to 10 miles per hour. For Wednesday, partly sunny, highs around 60 and west winds to 15 miles per hour. I'm Pastor Bertha Salunalik Kowaluk, and that's the weather forecast from KICY AM 850.

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1: This is the Alaska Department of Fish and Game with the Yukon River Subsistence Fishing Announcement, recorded at 5 p.m. on Tuesday, June 30th. This year, the Chinook salmon run remains below average and unable to provide enough surplus for harvest. The summer chum salmon run has exceeded expectation and appears to be within the drainage-wide escapement goal. Chinook salmon fishing remains closed. However, fishing for summer chum will be open with selective gear types. Previously announced closures to 4-inch and smaller mesh gill nets remain in place, and all Chinook salmon must be released alive. Selective gear types may be used to target summer chum salmon, pink and sockeye salmon, as well as non-salmon species. However, all gill nets must be removed from the water. In the coastal district, from the Nasqueenot Peninsula north to Point Romanoff and District 1, which includes the communities of Chivac, Hooper Bay, Scammon Bay, Black River, Nunamaqua, Alakanuk, Amamik, and Kotlik, effective 6 p.m. Tuesday, June 30th until midnight on Sunday, July 12th, summer chum, pink, and sockeye salmon may be retained in dip nets, beach seines, manfish wheels, and hook and line gear. Chinook salmon must be released alive. In District 2, including the communities of Mountain Village, Pitkas Point, St. Mary's, Pilot Station, and Marshall, effective 6 p.m. Tuesday, June 30th until midnight on Wednesday, July 15th, summer chum, pink, and sockeye salmon may be retained in dip nets, beach seines, manfish wheels, and hook and line gear. Chinook salmon must be released alive. In District 3 and the Anoka River, which includes the communities of Russian Mission, Holy Cross, and Shagaluk, effective 6 p.m. Tuesday, June 30th until midnight on Friday, July 17th, summer chum, pink, and sockeye salmon may be retained in dip nets, beach seines, manfish wheels, and hook and line gear. Chinook salmon must be released alive. The subsistence fishing schedule is available 24 hours per day by calling 1-866-479-7387. The Amonic office is open Monday to Friday from 8 a.m. to 5 p.m. Please call 907-949-1320 during normal business hours if you have any questions. Please note that there are federal special actions in place and that those federal closures align with this announcement. You may contact Holly Carroll at 907-351-3029 for more information.
2: This is the Alaska Department of Fish and Game in Nome with an informational update for Norton Sound. Subdistricts 2 through 4, the Gullivan, Elam, and Norton Bay subdistricts, will open for a 24-hour period to commercial fishing starting at 6 p.m. on Tuesday, July 7th, until 6 p.m. Wednesday, July 8th. As previously announced, as of July 6th, 6,400 sockeye salmon have passed through the Pilgrim River Weir and has met the escapement goal threshold of 6,400 fish. The department has waived the per household annual harvest limit to provide additional subsistence fishing opportunity on surplus sockeye salmon. However, the annual household limit of 3 king salmon remains in effect. A subsistence permit is required to retain salmon caught while subsistence fishing in the Port Clarence District, including the Pilgrim River, and in the Nome, Gullivan, and Elam subdistricts. In the Nome subdistricts, the subsistence fishing schedule went into effect June 15th. Marine waters east of Cape Nome is open 7 days per week. Marine waters west of Cape Nome and all fresh waters of the Nome subdistrict are open to gillnet fishing from 6 p.m. on Wednesdays until 6 p.m. on Mondays each week. Obtaining the subsistence permit and reporting harvest is available online and can be found by going to adfg.alaska.gov. This has been an informational update from the Alaska Department of Fish and Game in Nome. Hey, stay safe out there and good luck.
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4: The next Nome tide will be a high tide at 11:15 p.m., followed by a low tide at 5 o'clock a.m.
5: The marine forecast for Western Alaska coastal waters out to 15 nautical miles, posted 3:46 a.m. Tuesday, July the 7th, outlook to Wednesday. Zone 2802, Doll Point to Quick Pack. Today, northeast winds 15 knots, seas 3 feet. Tonight, north winds 15 knots, seas 3 feet. Wednesday, northwest winds 15 knots, seas 3 feet. Wednesday night, west winds 15 knots, seas 3 feet. Zone 2803, Quick Pack to Cape Stevens. Today, northwest winds 15 knots, seas 2 feet. Tonight, north winds 15 knots, seas 2 feet. Wednesday, southwest winds 10 knots, seas 2 feet. Wednesday night, west winds 15 knots, seas 3 feet. Zone 2804, Cape Stevens to Moses Point. Today, south winds 5 knots, becoming north, seas 2 feet. Tonight, north winds 10 knots, seas 2 feet. West, southwest winds 10 knots, seas 2 feet. Wednesday night, southwest winds 20 knots, seas 4 feet. Zone 2805, Moses Point to Sludge Island. Today, northeast winds 15 knots, seas building to 3 feet. Tonight, north winds 15 knots, seas 3 feet. Wednesday, southwest winds 10 knots, seas 3 feet. Wednesday night, west winds 20 knots, seas 4 feet. Zone 2806, Sludge Island to Wales. Today, southwest winds 10 knots, becoming northwest, seas 3 feet. Tonight, northwest winds 20 knots, seas 3 feet. Wednesday, north winds 15 knots, seas 3 feet. Wednesday night, west winds 15 knots, seas 2 feet. Zone 2816, south side of St. Lawrence Island. Today, north winds 10 knots, seas 2 feet. Tonight, northwest winds 15 knots, seas 3 feet. Wednesday, west winds 15 knots, seas 3 feet. Wednesday night, southwest winds 15 knots, seas 3 feet. Zone 2817, north side of St. Lawrence Island. Today, southwest winds 10 knots, becoming north, seas 3 feet, subsiding. Tonight, west winds 15 knots, seas 3 feet. Wednesday, west winds 15 knots, seas 3 feet. Wednesday night, southwest winds 15 knots, seas 3 feet.

Here is today's Time and Telegraph messages from KICY AM 850 to residents of the Seward Peninsula from Kevin Fraley. Fish monitoring fieldwork is planned to be conducted at Ikpek and Kupik Lagoons in Bering Land Bridge National Preserve from July 14th to the 19th. Please don't hesitate to approach us, request anything, or ask questions. Email Kevin Fraley directly at kfraley@wcs.org. Again, to residents of the Seward Peninsula from Kevin Fraley, fish monitoring fieldwork is planned to be conducted at Ikpek and Kupik Lagoons in the Bering Land Bridge National Preserve from July 14th through the 19th. 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To the community of Nome from the family of Wally and Joseph Kakik, funeral services for Wally and Joseph Kakik will be held at the Lutheran Church Saturday, July the 18th at 10 a.m. All family and friends are welcome to join us in the celebration of life service. For more information, please reach out to Leah Canfield at 907-617-7727. Again, to the community of Nome from the family of Wally and Joseph Kakik. Funeral services for Wally and Joseph Kakik will be held at the Lutheran Church Saturday, July the 18th at 10 a.m. All family and friends are welcome to join us in celebration of life service. For more information, please reach out to Leah Canfield at 907-617-7727. To the community of St. Michael from the makers of the film The Mystery Woman, you are invited to a community meeting and pizza lunch Thursday, July the 9th at 11:30 a.m. at the IRA. Filmmakers are researching Lillian Alling's amazing walk from New York to Nome and Teller during 1929 and will produce an animated film of the story titled The Mystery Woman. At 3 o'clock, Aurélie Paulet from France will lead a youth activity on film and animation. Again, to the community of St. Michael from the makers of the film The Mystery Woman, you are invited to a community meeting and pizza lunch Thursday, July the 9th at 11:30 a.m. at the IRA. Filmmakers are researching Lillian Alling's amazing walk from New York to Nome and Teller during 1929 and will produce an animated film of the story titled The Mystery Woman. At 3 o'clock, Aurélie Paulet from France will lead a youth activity on film and animation. If you'd like us to send a personal message for you, call us toll-free from the village at 1-800-478-5429. Here in Nome, you can call us at 907-443-2213, and we'll get your timing and telegraph message on the air.

I'd like to begin our program tonight by asking you a question that may seem strange to you, but I'll explain it as we go. Do you ever wish that you had the opportunity to return to the Garden of Eden? Or you might say, maybe if I had been there to return, but I had never visited that place, therefore how can I return to some place I've never been? That's a great question. Hi and welcome, I'm Bill Pierce and this is Night Sounds. Return to the Garden of Eden, where there's no pain, there was no fermentation, no decay, no sorrow or tears or suffering. Sounds like utopia or the millennium, doesn't it? Ever wonder why you feel pain or suffer or grow anxious or have any negatives happen to you? Well, it goes back to that beautiful garden, because God created everything to be in harmony. But something happened back there. So if we blame the guy next to us or God or something or someone else on our misfortune, maybe we're a little bit off center. That's why I've entitled our time together tonight, borrowing a very famous title, Paradise Lost. However, before we're concluded tonight, we also want to introduce the concept of Paradise Regained. Don't you feel sort of a twinge of pain and even grief when you read of a pristine body of water being polluted by an oil spill? It just seems so obscene and such a tragic invasion. The peace is broken. Well, we also want to remember that peace can be regained too. And in our music, as we begin these few moments together tonight, we'll introduce the concept of peace. First, trombone solo with string orchestra. An old gospel song with the title The Peace That Jesus Gives. And he is our central figure as we gather together in these closing moments of this day, tonight. There was an alien force back there in the Garden of Eden that corrupted and soiled and stained the whole universe. But the beauty of it all is found in this song, which we'll hear a couple of times tonight.

going to be introducing in just a few moments another rendition of that song, The Peace That Jesus Gives, that's sung chorally, so we'll hear the lyrics. Tonight's program with the title Paradise Lost. In other words, what happened to the real you? There are two destroyers in this world tonight, Satan and God. Satan is God's enemy and ours. He appeared as a serpent back there in the garden, but originally he was created as an angel of light, the most beautiful creature in the heavens. Yet his art is deception. When he said to Eve, God is hiding something from you, he destroyed Adam and Eve's concept of God. To the man and the woman, God became someone who was holding back on them. In essence, the serpent said, God doesn't want you to know what he knows. What do you mean God didn't want Adam and Eve to know what he knew? That sounds incredible. Adam and Eve were born related in spirit with God. God created them to know him. But the destroyer came in with his distortion. He distorted man's self-concept. He said to them, look at you, you're naked. So the man and the woman felt pretty rotten about themselves. They put on clothes. They tried to cover up their bodies. And ever since that day, we have become professional cover-ups. We don't like ourselves. In his book, Understanding Your Potential, Dr. Miles Monroe wrote, we don't like our physical bodies. Some look in the mirror and say, oh, I'm too overweight. I'm too this, I'm too skinny, I'm too something else. I don't like the way my hair grows. I'm not sure I like my eyes. They're too far apart. My nose is too big. I don't like my black or brown or red or yellow or white skin. So in a sense, we try to cover up what we don't like. The cosmetics industry is earning billions of dollars covering up. It is strange how we work on things. And believe me, I'm not here to disparage any industry. I use cologne after shave. We use soap. We keep ourselves clean. We use cosmetics sometimes. If our hair is curly, we straighten it. If our skin is too pale, we get a tan. In essence, we don't like what we are. I must be honest, I would like to look like something else than I look tonight. Like to have a full head of hair? No optical problems? No problems at all. This attitude is from the destroyer. We have become professional cover-ups. We can't just be ourselves because the enemy of our souls has destroyed our appreciation of what God has made. Our potential has been distorted so that we don't want to be black or tall or fat or white or anything else. We don't want to have curly hair or small eyes. We have accepted Satan's ploy to destroy our esteem for that beautiful creation that God meant us to be. God is a destroyer too. He is to destroy Satan someday. Satan comes to destroy, Jesus comes to destroy. Not us, not his creation, but the enemy of our souls, who corrupted everything beginning with the Garden of Eden and all who were born from Adam and Eve. He also came to destroy our real intelligence. In the Garden of Eden,
a strange word is used in the Hebrew, I understand, to talk about knowing, knowledge. The Bible said, Adam and Eve knew that they were naked, Genesis chapter 3. And I understand also that that word knew means they became physically or sensually aware. Their senses suddenly took on leadership. So the soul became alive without the spirit directing it. Man began to live from the outside instead of the inside. They became aware of their nakedness. Have you ever had a dream that you were, say, in public, a lot of people around you, and you were the only one who was naked? I understand from those who interpret dreams that that's a sign of low self-esteem. Nonetheless, in that dream, if you've had it, you may recall how totally terrified you were to be so exposed. We weren't like that in the Garden of Eden. There was no such word as naked. Oppression, pain, sorrow, destruction, decay. We've been set up. Tonight's program, Paradise Lost. However, with the coming of Jesus Christ, born in a small stable in Bethlehem, we have been cleansed. We have regained paradise to a point. Someday, as we have received his offer of salvation, we will recognize and experience paradise totally regained. However, en route to that, we are presented with some options. The enemy of the soul may say, come on, do this. It's a lot easier and it feels a lot better. And Jesus says, he who follows me shall suffer persecution. They hated me, they will hate you. That doesn't sound like the route to paradise to me. But in destroying Satan's creation of Paradise Lost, Jesus penetrated that awful factor with the power of his blood. And God said, without the shedding of blood, there is no remission for sins. God knew that the Old Testament people sacrificed all sorts of animals. And he said, but the blood of bulls and goats is not able to forgive sin. Only one being could do it, God himself. And he came and he did it through Jesus. And as we ally ourselves, connect ourselves with him by faith, with the circuitry that he's given us to do this in our spirits, we can begin to realize paradise regained on the way to his ultimate home, where all is truth, pristine, glorious, lovely, and eternal. A few moments ago, I played this song instrumentally, The Peace That Jesus Gives. Jesus said, peace I leave with you. My peace I give to you. Not as this world system, Paradise Lost, is concerned. I say, let not your hearts be troubled. You believe in God, believe also in me. I am the way, the truth, the life. I will show you the way out of Paradise Lost into Paradise Regained. I'd like to play the lyrics now of that song we began with tonight, as we hear the chorus sing of the peace that only Jesus can bring.

Peace That Jesus Gives, beautifully sung tonight by the Ralph Carmichael a cappella chorus. This is Night Sounds. And I'm mighty glad that you stopped by this location on the dial tonight. Glad to have you with us. Night Sounds happens on the radio just about every night at this time during the week on this station. We're going off the air in a few moments, but as we do, I have often said I like to leave something with you. Something you can touch, something you can read or listen to, such as the compact discs of the music of Night Sounds' treasury of sacred song. Some 13 albums at hand, vocal and instrumental, all different kinds of backgrounds. One actually is an anthology of 50 years in the Ministry of Music and Broadcasting. Perhaps you'd like a catalog that gives an overview of the various outreaches in this ministry. And our mailing address, Night Sounds, Wheaton, Illinois, 60189. Tonight's program entitled Paradise Lost. And we, as I mentioned, do not want to leave one another without the news that paradise can be regained. Paradise meaning that life within you. It can be changed and redirected. If you've been touched with corruption, if you've suffered grief or harm, mentally, emotionally, physically, soulically, it can be wiped out through Jesus Christ. Not that you'll be healed in an instant from some lifelong terminal disease or another problem like that, but en route to paradise regained, the Spirit of God is with you. We're speaking tonight of two forces operating in this universe, the force of good through our God and His Son Jesus Christ, and the forces of evil, Satan and his emissaries. The enemy of the soul says you're not saved. Jesus says you are saved and you are healed. The enemy says, but you still feel the pain. But Jesus says you are free from drugs. Satan says you're hooked for life. You see, Jesus came to reverse what the enemy has done. Are there things in your life that have been holding you back from that which you should be doing? Are you a potential leader? Are you a success waiting to happen? Do you have peace that we heard in our music? These are questions which only you can answer for yourself, and I can answer for myself. But as we contemplate this, let's ask the Spirit of God to right now come and touch us with His love, His power, His redemption. Paul, our apostle of grace, says, by grace are you saved, salvaged, rescued, that not of yourselves, it is the gift of God, not of works, lest any person should boast. So actually tonight, we need this peace. We need it within our souls and spirits. And in these closing few moments of music, let's just stop for a moment and say, what about you? Whatever your name is, what about George or Nancy or Jean or Robert? What's your destiny? What direction are you going? Because we are all moving in one direction or another. And direction means everything. We're either going toward God or away from Him toward the enemy of the soul. And only you can choose for your life. Let's think of that in these closing few moments together as we listen.

And with that prayer, we say, let your sweetness, your power, your restoration rest upon each of us. In the name of Jesus Christ, our Lord.

once again we declare that paradise can be regained. Jesus Christ has given us an option. He that believeth in the Son hath life. The scriptures say, he that believeth not the Son of God hath not life, but the wrath of God abides on him. Let's not let that happen. Let's turn to the Lord with all of our hearts, strength, time, talent, and treasure, and realize life on the highest plane. It can begin right now as you reach out to him in your way. Love to hear from you. If we can help you in any way that we're able, our mailing address, Night Sounds, Wheaton, Illinois, 60189. Let's embrace the God of paradise and his provision for us. Till we meet again, a great day tomorrow to you, and a peaceful good night to each and every one of you.

0: This is KICY, Nome. Now, by permission of the Federal Communications Commission and the International Telecommunications Union in Geneva, Switzerland, we turn our signal directionally westward into Russia and begin broadcasting the good news of the gospel in the Russian language.
1: Говорит радио «Голос Арктики» из города Ноум на Аляске, Соединенные Штаты Америки.

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1: 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We also broadcast using a studio-to-transmitter link, WQXW-803, operating at 950.5 megahertz. We welcome your comments and suggestions regarding our programming and service to Western Alaska. 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

0: Serving all of Western Alaska and the Russian Far East, this is KICY Nome with translator K247CV Elam.
1: With Alaska News, I'm Nathaniel Hobbs. U.S. Senator Dan Sullivan, a member of the Senate Environment and Public Works, the EPW Committee, welcomed an announcement this past Thursday that Mackenzie Mac Spurlock, a diesel mechanic and small business owner from Wasilla, has received a presidential pardon after being convicted of overzealous federal prosecutors for modifying emission systems on diesel engines for Alaska businesses to keep their vehicles operational in the state's extreme cold climate conditions. Senator Sullivan, who has led the fight in Congress against the misguided Obama-era Clean Air Act diesel regulation, sent a letter to President Donald Trump on March 12th requesting a full and unconditional pardon for Spurlock. In June 2022, the Biden administration EPA raided Spurlock's shop, Matanuska Diesel LLC, with dozens of armed agents and personnel from other federal agencies who were flown in from California, Washington, and Oregon. Spurlock is a veteran who served 6 years in the Alaska Air National Guard as an aerospace propulsion technician. Quote, 4 years ago, about 30 armed EPA agents conducted a military-style tactical raid of Matanuska Diesel owned by Max Spurlock, a devoted husband and father, small business owner, and veteran of the Alaska Air National Guard, said Senator Sullivan. Max's supposed crime, his shop had assisted trucking businesses by modifying several diesel emission control systems mandated by a one-size-fits-all Obama-era emissions regulation, ensuring that vehicles wouldn't shut down in Alaska's harsh sub-zero condition. Senator Sullivan went on to say, while my focus is on fixing this issue once and for all, I'm not forgetting the patriots like Mac who were unjustly caught up in this madness and who have literally had their freedoms taken away. Mac just wanted to help business owners keep Alaskans safe on the highways in the winter. Instead, Mac became a felon, was hit with a $32,000 fine, was restricted from traveling, couldn't own a gun, and even re-enlist in the Alaska Air National Guard, something he had planned to do. On Friday morning, the eve of the 4th of July, President Trump called me to let me know he had issued a full and unconditional pardon, granting Mac his freedom back and righting a grave injustice. Under current EPA regulation, diesel trucks and heavy equipment are required to use emission systems that can trigger engine shutdowns if the systems detect a fault. In cold weather, these emissions components, including but not limited to diesel exhaust fluid, often struggle to reach or maintain proper operating temperatures, causing the system to register faults even when the engine itself is running normally. These systems have created life-threatening situations for truckers, including one trucker whose vehicle shut down in a blizzard on the Dalton Highway, a 400-mile stretch of road leading to Prudhoe Bay with only one gas station. And that's Alaska News.
2: With Sports Shorts, I'm Cody. In some World Cup news, Egypt jumped out to a deserved 2-0 lead over Argentina after 67 minutes, buoyed by goals from Yasser Ibrahim and Mustafa Zico. But Argentina fought their way back. Christian Romero's goal in the 79th minute gave the South Americans a lifeline, and Messi scored the equalizer just 4 minutes later off a fabulous finish from inside the box. Argentina's comeback was inevitable at this point. Enzo Fernandez's injury time winner simply made it official and kept Argentina on track to become the first men's team to repeat as World Cup champions since Brazil in 1962. And the second game of the day and final game of the round of 16 was far less exciting, as Sweden and Colombia ran the game to a draw after 90 minutes of regulation, kept the 0-0 draw after 30 minutes of extra time. The game was decided by penalty kicks, where Sweden beat out Colombia 4-3. They move on to face Argentina. And that's Sports Shorts.
1: Here's Western Alaska's weather outlook from KICY AM 850. For the Eastern Orange Sound and the Nulato Hills, including Unalakleet and Shaktulik, Partly sunny, isolated showers in the morning, then scattered showers in the afternoon. Highs in the lower 70s, east winds to 10 miles per hour, becoming west in the late morning and afternoon. And tonight, mostly cloudy, isolated showers in the evening, lows in the upper 40s, southwest winds to 20 miles per hour. For St. Lawrence Island, including Gamble and Savoonga, mostly cloudy in the morning, becoming partly sunny, highs in the mid-50s, southwest winds to 15 miles per hour. And tonight, mostly cloudy, isolated showers after midnight, lows in the lower 40s, southwest winds to 20 miles per hour. For the Bering Strait coast, including Brevik Mission and King Island, partly sunny, highs in the lower 50s, west winds to 10 miles per hour. And tonight, mostly cloudy, lows in the lower 40s, southwest winds to 20 miles per hour. For the Yukon Delta coast, including Amonik and Mountain Village, mostly cloudy, scattered showers in the morning, highs in the upper 50s, northwest winds to 15 miles per hour. And tonight, mostly cloudy, isolated showers after midnight, lows in the upper 40s, west winds around 15 miles per hour. For the lower Yukon River, including Pitka's Point and Pilot Station, mostly cloudy with scattered showers, highs in the 60s, south winds to 10 miles per hour, becoming west late in the afternoon. And tonight, mostly cloudy, scattered showers in the evening, lows in the mid-40s, west winds to 15 miles per hour. For the Kuskokwim Delta, including Eek and Lower Kalskag, mostly cloudy with scattered showers, patchy fog, highs in the lower 60s, northwest winds to 20 miles per hour. And tonight, mostly cloudy with a chance of showers, patchy fog, lows in the upper 40s, west winds to 20 miles per hour. And for the southern Seward Peninsula coast, including Nome and Golovin, partly sunny, isolated showers in the morning, highs in the upper 60s, west winds to 15 miles per hour. And tonight, partly cloudy, isolated showers in the evening, lows in the mid-40s, west winds to 15 miles per hour. I'm Nathaniel, and that's the weather outlook from KICY AM 850. Well, good morning on this beautiful, beautiful morning. This Wednesday morning, it is The Breakfast Club, and my name is Nathaniel Hobbs, and glad to be joining you here this morning on The Breakfast Club. And my wife will be here shortly and joining us, and it's going to be a wonderful day, and we're praising God for just another day that we can serve Him. Well, we have some notes for you from the KICY clipboard. As always, things are hopping and popping around town, but it seems to have quieted down just a little bit after all the activities this past weekend. But there is the Bering Land National Preserve that's hosting Tundra Tots for children ages 3 to 5, and that is today at 10:30 a.m. at the Bering Land Bridge Heritage Center, right on here on Front Street. You can join the Rangers for nature play and for stories, crafts, and a healthy snack. And adult supervision is required, but check it out. That's today at 10:30 a.m. And I believe that was Carl. Well, there you are.
3: Here I am. I have arrived with the coffee. Let the morning commence.
1: Welcome, welcome.
3: Glad to be here.
1: Beautiful, bright, and shiny, warm morning out there.
3: It is delightful out there. Hey, this is a fascinating thing that's coming up in town. There's a community meeting July 10th at 1:30 p.m. This is at the Katervik Cultural Center. French filmmakers are researching Lillian Ayling's amazing walk from New York to Nome and Teller during 1929, and they'll produce an animated film of the story titled The Mystery Woman. This at 3:30, Aurélie Pollet from France will lead a youth activity on film and animation. So this is all happening on the 10th. 1:30, there's a community meeting. 3:30 is this youth activity. I have not heard of this amazing walk, and I saw something about it online yesterday and thought, that's something I need to look into. There's so much fascinating history in this area.
1: Well, the morning we covered the special on this, I think you were tied up and busy. So there's been more conversations.
3: I need to get filled in on this.
1: Yeah, we need to fill you in. But they're doing quite a bit of stuff, and they're actually hosting a free youth activity on Friday at 3:30 to 4:30 to learn about incorporating history and filmmaking and animation from guest instructor and animator Ari Lee. And that's, if you want more information, let's give you a number here, 907-217-1298. You can also send an email to info@nwplanning.net and find

0: Well, we are starting to lose that daylight. We're slipping away at right now 5 minutes 11 seconds over yesterday. Today giving us 20 hours and 36 minutes of daylight. That sun rose at 4:49 this morning, and it will set tomorrow morning at 1:24 a.m. So we're grateful for that beautiful sun. And those clouds that we see there in the distance, we definitely need some rain. So praise the Lord for the promise of possible rain in the future. Our highs and lows were set on this day. It was 1968 on this day, and it was 86 degrees.
1: Ooh, that was sweltering.
0: It was very hot.
1: I wonder if AC was selling fans back in 1968.
0: I don't think AC was around back then, but I don't know. Maybe it was.
1: Oh, sure it was.
0: I don't know.
1: I think so.
0: 1934 was our low. It was 32 on this day in 1934. Pretty cold. But today, I didn't pull up the weather for today.
1: It looks we've got clouds coming, so it's going to be pretty mild. It looks like our high is 61, according to my weather app here.
0: Right here at the Fondell Broadcast Center, going to be high of 61 and a low of 51.
1: Looks like some wind's going to pick up this afternoon.
0: Yeah. Well, that's okay. It'll be keep those bugs compressed a little bit.
1: Absolutely. So if anybody's having birthday celebrations this evening,
0: That'll be great.
1: Be outdoors, not too many bugs. We've got some birthdays on our calendar here. Sending our warmest wishes to Sophia Dillon, Joey Hogan, Earl Merchant III, and Dylan Pollock.

0: Our verse of the day from the New International Version of the Bible is Psalm 138:2. I will bow down towards your holy temple, and I will praise your name for your unfailing love and your faithfulness. For you have so exalted your solemn decree that it surpasses your fame.
1: That's a powerful verse. There's another place David says, I've praised your word above your name. And that didn't make sense to me for a long time. It's kind of what he's saying here. You've so exalted your solemn decree that it surpasses your fame. Because God's word, if God's word wasn't any good, his name wouldn't be any good. And so because we can trust his word has never been proven false. God's word is true, and therefore his name is true. So David said, I've praised your word above your name. What an incredible God we serve. Psalm 138, verse 2, from the New International Version of the Bible. Well, back to some music. It's Poet Voices. It's number 14 on the Southern Gospel Charts. Now I'm on my way.

0: 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Fish monitoring fieldwork is planned to be conducted at Ikpek and Kupik Lagoons in Bering Land Bridge National Preserve from July 14th to the 19th. 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Email Kevin Fraley directly at kfraley@wcs.org. Again, to residents of the Seward Peninsula from Kevin Fraley, fish monitoring fieldwork is planned to be conducted at Ikpek and Kupik Lagoons in the Bering Land Bridge National Preserve from July 14th through the 19th. 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Email Kevin Fraley directly at kfraley, that's K-F-R-A-L-E-Y, at wcs.org. To the community of Nome from the family of Wally and Joseph Kakik, funeral services for Wally and Joseph Kakik will be held at the Lutheran Church Saturday, July the 18th at 10 a.m. All family and friends are welcome to join us in the celebration of life service. 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Again, to the community of Nome from the family of Wally and Joseph Kakik. Funeral services for Wally and Joseph Kakik will be held at the Lutheran Church Saturday, July the 18th at 10 a.m. All family and friends are welcome to join us in celebration of life service. 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If you'd like us to send a personal message for you, call us toll-free from the village at 1-800-478-5429. And in Nome, you can call us here at 907-443-2213, and we'll get your timing and telegraph message on the air. Well, this morning is Wednesday morning, and you know what that means.
1: It means that Bible trivia is coming up.
0: It's coming up. And I haven't even seen the question for today yet, but we'll get to that shortly after the bottom of the hour.
1: Maybe I'll quiz you, see if you can get it on first try.
0: Okay, yeah, we can see if... See if my brain is turned on and woke up. But we'll get to it after Storybook Room, and we'll come back to Storybook Corner, I guess it's called. And we'll come back to it and see who calls in. But hey, right now we'll send you to the bottom of the hour with a couple songs.
1: Sounds wonderful.

Lord, when there's nothing else we can depend on, how good it is to know that we can depend on you. You've been our counselor when there was no one we could talk to. You've loved us through all the passages of our lives. You've given us wisdom to teach our children, strength to face the hard times, and joy all along the journey. We've learned that when things seem impossible, you're always up to something in our lives. That something is eternal, and it's for our good. We truly have been

Jesus said to his disciples, "Let not your heart be troubled. You believe in God, believe also in me. In my Father's house are many mansions. If it were not so, I would have told you. I go to prepare a place for you. And if I go and prepare a place for you, I will come again and receive you to myself, that where I am, there you may be also. Peace I leave with you. My peace I give to you. Not as the world gives, do I give to you. Let not your heart be troubled, neither let it be

0: From the Christian News Radio Network, I'm Jim Miller. The U.S. launching fresh strikes on Iran after several cargo ships of the Strait of Hormuz were hit by Iranian missiles. U.S. Central Command says the U.S. strikes are in response to Iranian attacks on three commercial vessels transiting the strait. CENTCOM says Iran violated the ceasefire by hitting the commercial vessels. Maine Democratic Senate candidate Graham Platner's staunchest supporter jumping ship as calls grow for him to end his campaign after a sexual assault allegation. Platner's biggest backer, Vermont Senator Bernie Sanders, has now joined Democrats asking Platner to drop out of the race. The high-stakes NATO summit well underway in Turkey today. News Nation's Margaret Chadbourne reports President Trump once again lashing out at the 77-year-old alliance.
1: If it weren't held in Turkey, my friend happens to be a very strong leader. It's possible that I wouldn't have attended.
2: The two-day summit is mostly dominated by discussions on the wars in Iran and Ukraine. With stepped-up Russian bombings, Ukraine's president requested more American-made Patriot missiles. Still, President Trump is pressing NATO allies to do more after many declined to support his military action against Tehran or help secure the Strait of Hormuz.
0: The NATO summit resumes today with President Trump set to meet with his Ukraine and Syria counterparts. Week-long evidentiary hearing in the Charlie Kirk murder case will resume today in Utah. Tuesday, prosecutors showed the judge never-before-seen security footage from Utah Valley University campus. They say shows Tyler Robinson before and after his alleged shooting of Kirk last September. The judge is set to decide if there's enough evidence against Robinson to proceed to trial. President Trump considering resuming sales of F-35 fighter jets to Turkey, where he's attending the NATO summit. News Nation's Hannah Brandt reports he plans to remove sanctions put on the country.
3: Those were initially imposed because Turkey made some purchases from Russia for missile defense systems, and that's what led to them being kicked out of this fighter jet program. So both of these moves would be a major reversal, but these potential plans to admit Turkey back into the U.S. fighter jet program is already getting some pushback from lawmakers in both parties here in D.C., and also from Israel.
0: Last week, the vice president said that the Pentagon conducting a review to determine how the U.S. could sell F-35s to Turkey despite its possession of the Russian-made missile defense system. A Manhattan high-rise buckling and triggering evacuations of the Big Apple. The FDNY and NYPD both called about bricks falling from a high-rise under construction. Earlier yesterday, construction workers reported seeing cracks in two structural support beams on the 21st floor of the building, with reports of several floors sagging. There have been no reports of injuries at this time. From Christian News Radio Network, I'm Jill Miller. To hear this and other reports on demand, visit ChristianNewsRadio.org.
4: With Alaska News, I'm Nathaniel Hobbs. U.S. Senator Dan Sullivan, a member of the Senate Environment and Public Works, the EPW Committee, welcomed an announcement this past Thursday that Mackenzie Mack Spurlock, a diesel mechanic and small business owner from Wasilla, has received a presidential pardon after being convicted of overzealous federal prosecutors for modifying emission systems on diesel engines for Alaska businesses to keep their vehicles operational in the state's extreme cold climate conditions. Senator Sullivan, who has led the fight in Congress against the misguided Obama-era Clean Air Act diesel regulation, sent a letter to President Donald Trump on March 12th requesting a full and unconditional pardon for Spurlock. In June 2022, the Biden administration EPA raided Spurlock's shop, Matanuska Diesel LLC, with dozens of armed agents and personnel. In June 2022, the Biden administration's EPA raided Spurlock's shop, Matanuska Diesel LLC, with dozens of armed agents and personnel from other federal agencies who were flown in from California, Washington, and Oregon. Spurlock is a veteran who served 6 years in the Alaska Air National Guard as an aerospace propulsion technician. Quote, 4 years ago, about 30 armed EPA agents conducted a military-style tactical raid of Matanuska Diesel owned by Max Spurlock, a devoted husband and father, small business owner, and veteran of the Alaska Air National Guard, said Senator Sullivan. Max's supposed crime, his shop had assisted trucking businesses by modifying several diesel emission control systems mandated by a one-size-fits-all Obama-era emissions regulation, ensuring that vehicles wouldn't shut down in Alaska's harsh sub-zero condition. Senator Sullivan went on to say, while my focus is on fixing this issue once and for all, I'm not forgetting the patriots like Mac who were unjustly caught up in this madness and who have literally had their freedoms taken away. Mac just wanted to help business owners keep Alaskans safe on the highways in the winter. Instead, Mac became a felon, was hit with a $32,000 fine, was restricted from traveling, couldn't own a gun, and even reenlist in the Alaska Air National Guard, something he had planned to do. On Friday morning, the eve of the 4th of July, President Trump called me to let me know he had issued a full and unconditional pardon, granting Mac his freedom back and righting a grave injustice. Under current EPA regulation, diesel trucks and heavy equipment are required to use emission systems that can trigger engine shutdowns if the systems detect a fault. In cold weather, these emissions components, including but not limited to diesel exhaust fluid, often struggle to reach or maintain proper operating temperatures, causing the system to register faults even when the engine itself is running normally. These systems have created life-threatening situations for truckers, including one trucker whose vehicle shut down in a blizzard on the Dalton Highway, a 400-mile stretch of road leading to Prudhoe Bay with only one gas station. And that's Alaska News.
5: With Sports Shorts, I'm Cody. In some World Cup news, Egypt jumped out to a deserved 2-0 lead over Argentina after 67 minutes, buoyed by goals from Yasser Ibrahim and Mustafa Zico. But Argentina fought their way back. Christian Romero's goal in the 79th minute gave the South Americans a lifeline, and Messi scored the equalizer just 4 minutes later off a fabulous finish from inside the box. Argentina's comeback was inevitable at this point. Enzo Fernandez's injury time winner simply made it official and kept Argentina on track to become the first men's team to repeat as World Cup champions since Brazil in 1962. And the second game of the day and final game of the round of 16 was far less exciting, as Sweden and Colombia ran the game to a draw after 90 minutes of regulation, kept the 0-0 draw after 30 minutes of extra time. The game was decided by penalty kicks, where Sweden beat out Colombia 4-3. They move on to face Argentina. And that's Sports Shorts.
4: Here is the fast forecast from KICY AM 850. For Eastern Norton Sound and the Nulato Hills, partly sunny, isolated showers in the morning and scattered showers in the afternoon. Highs in the lower 70s, east winds to 10 miles per hour, becoming west in the late morning and afternoon. For St. Lawrence Island, mostly cloudy in the morning, becoming partly sunny, highs in the mid-50s, southwest winds to 15 miles per hour. For the Bering Strait coast, partly sunny, highs in the lower 50s, west winds to 10 miles per hour. For the Yukon Delta coast, mostly cloudy, scattered showers in the morning, highs in the upper 50s, northwest winds to 15 miles per hour. For the lower Yukon River, mostly cloudy with scattered showers, highs in the 60s, south winds to 10 miles per hour, becoming west late in the afternoon. For the Kuskokwim Delta, mostly cloudy with scattered showers, patchy fog, highs in the lower 60s, northwest winds to 20 miles per hour. And for the southern Seward Peninsula coast, partly sunny, isolated showers, highs in the upper 60s, west winds to 15 miles per hour. We'll have the extended forecast in about a half an hour here on KICY AM 850.
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7: Well, hello there. I'm a heron. First name, Karen. I have an incredible story about the way I fish for my dinner. May I visit you?
8: Oh, sure you may. Hey, welcome to Nature Corner, Karen Heron.
7: Well, thank you, Uncle Bob. This is my first visit with you, right?
8: Right, and that means the kids and I are going to learn a lot of new facts today.
7: I wonder if all the boys and girls know what a heron is.
8: A girl just said you're a big water bird, right?
7: She's right. Can she spell my name, though?
8: She said H-E-R-O-N, right?
7: Right on.
8: Okay. Now, you live around marshes and streams, don't you, Karen?
7: Yes, I live close to the spot where I can do my grocery shopping, Uncle Bob.
8: What kind of groceries do you shop for, Karen Heron?
7: Mostly fish. Oh, I'm a super good fisherwoman.
8: Herons wade out in the water with their long legs and grab a fish that's swimming by, don't they?
7: The great blue heron does, Uncle Bob, but not the green heron.
8: Oh? Are you a green heron?
7: Yes, sir. See the gorgeous green feathers the kind creator put on my back and wings?
8: Ooh, they're dark green. Very beautiful.
7: Well, thank you.
8: You're welcome. Any reason for having dark green feathers?
7: Yes, so I camouflage in the bushes along the streams or marshes.
8: Oh, now that you said that, it's tough to see you.
7: My intelligent maker fixed me so I blend well with the green bushes, didn't he?
8: Really? But Karen, you must know that's the place where you have to hide.
7: Correct, or the fish will see me and I'll never catch them.
8: Mm-hmm. I just noticed your neck. Boy, the branches of the trees blend beautifully with it.
7: Yes, they do. The wise creator gave me chestnut brown feathers on my neck.
8: So you really blend in super well with the little trees or bushes along the edges of the marsh or stream.
7: You bet. No question about that, Uncle Bob.
8: Okay. The boy has a question for you, though, Karen. In what part of the world do green herons live?
7: On four continents, North and South America, Africa, and Asia.
8: All righty. Karen, a lot of kids have seen the great blue heron fly up the river. Now, you're not as large as him, are you?
7: Oh, mercy, no. I'm three times smaller than the great blue heron.
8: You look to be about the size of a crow.
7: Very good. That's accurate. I'm 20 inches long.
8: The great blue heron has a long, S-shaped, snaky-looking neck. But you don't, do you?
7: No, no. The Lord gave me a short neck, just a tad bit longer than a crow's.
8: But your bill is longer than Mr. Crow's, right?
7: Oh, yes. It's a fishing bill, Uncle Bob. It's 4 inches long.
8: Ooh, it's awesome. May I touch the tip of it?
7: Sure. Go ahead.
8: Hey, you nipped me.
7: Oh, Spaghetti-O, did I hurt you, Uncle Bob?
8: No, I think you scared me more than you hurt me.
7: I was just trying to show you how strong it was.
8: Hey, a few minutes ago, you said you didn't wade into the water to grab fish, right?
7: Correct. My legs and neck are too short for that.
8: Okay, kids want to know, how do you catch fish, then?
7: I camouflage in the bushes, kids, right alongside the stream, and I watch the fish swim by. When I see one I'd like to catch, I toss a live grasshopper or beetle into the water right in front of the fish.
8: Oh.
7: He swims up to grab it, and I fly down to grab him.
8: That's how you do it? Are you serious?
7: Oh, really? Oh, that's how it happens many times each day, Uncle Bob.
8: Wow. Run that past us again. How do you catch the fish?
7: First, I'll catch some live bait.
8: Okay. You know fish go bonkers over something that's alive.
7: Yes. I'll hold a nice, juicy, wiggling grasshopper between my long bill and wait for the right fish to swim by.
8: Then you toss the grasshopper into the water?
7: Yes. Plunk, right in front of the swimming fish.
8: Oh, you make it hard for him to resist.
7: Oh, that's the whole idea, Uncle Bob.
8: How far can you accurately toss that grasshopper?
7: No more than 5 feet. I'd miss my target beyond that.
8: Okay. Tell the girls and boys what happens the moment that live bait hits the water.
7: I keep my eyes locked on it, Uncle Bob. Generally, no more than 1 second after it hits the water, plunk, the fish darts up to the surface and goes for it.
8: But Karen, kids know fish are quick once they catch their food. They dive to the bottom to munch on their grasshopper then.
7: But like I said, I keep my eyes on the fish and the grasshopper. The moment I know the fish is going to strike the bait, I shoot out from my place of hiding like a rocket and hit that fish full force with an open bill.
8: Wham! And your bill grabs him like a pair of pliers.
7: Yes, the Son of God put little gripping teeth on the edges of my upper and lower bill so the fish can't slip away.
8: Neato. That's a special design by the Creator, isn't it, gang? So all of this happens usually, what, within a second after you toss that grasshopper in the water?
7: Right. When I know I'm about to grab the fish, I quickly spread out my wings.
8: And that keeps you from sinking down into the water, right?
7: You've got it.
8: How large a fish can you handle?
7: Oh, I can take care of a 4-inch trout easily, Uncle Bob.
8: Hmm. Okay, when you catch him, you're both in the water, right?
7: Oh, yes, but I can swim.
8: Good. Do you eat the fish right away?
7: Uh-huh, yes. With my bill and strong neck, I toss the trout up in the air so he comes down head first. Quickly, I open my mouth wide and swallow him whole.
8: In one bite?
7: That's all it takes. Then the strong acid in my stomach digests the whole fish.
8: Wow. Now, you said you swallow that fish head first.
7: Yes.
8: Is that important?
7: Oh, really? Listen to this. The fish's fins and gills fold neatly against his body when I swallow him head first, see?
8: Mm-hmm.
7: Now, if I tried to swallow him tail first, the fins and the gills would stick out, and they would tear my throat as the fish went down, and I'd probably die.
8: Ooh, Well, how'd you learn the right way and the wrong way?
7: Oh, well, I didn't. I was born with this knowledge in my genes, Uncle Bob. Think for a second. If a green heron had to learn the right way to eat a fish, she'd only get one mistake, and that'd be her last one.
8: So you had to know the right way from the beginning.
7: You've got it.
8: Karen Heron, a boy wants to know what happens if the fish doesn't come after your bait after you throw it in.
7: I fly down, pick it off the water, and go back on my perch and wait till another fishy comes along.
8: Do you only use grasshoppers for bait?
7: Oh, no. I'll dig in the mud and catch earthworms, nice, live, wiggly ones. The fish go nuts when I cast that guy in front of one of them.
8: So bait casting is a good way of describing what you do.
7: Yeah, I'm a bait casting fisherwoman.
8: And your life depends on how good you are, right?
7: Not really. Oh. I don't have to fish to stay alive. I can eat frogs, mice, worms, and bugs, and then be very happy and healthy.
8: Would I be correct then in saying you might fish for sport?
7: Well, yes and no. I have fun doing it, but I also love to eat my catch.
8: Boy, that's super neat how Christ the Creator gave you this ability, Karen.
7: Oh, I know it. And I appreciate my master designer, the Lord Jesus Christ, for giving it to me. I also know I'm responsible for the ability that he has given me.
8: Ooh, good point, Karen Heron. The kids and I know that Christ the Creator has given each one of us a special ability that no one else has. And we're responsible to him how we use it.
7: Go for it, kids. Don't let your Creator down.
9: Hello there, young fellow. Enjoying your game of ball?
10: Oh, yes, sir. I like playing in the gym.
9: Is that what you call this place?
10: Yeah, it's short for gymnasium.
9: Gymnasium?
10: Right.
9: That's almost the way I say it in my Greek language.
10: Oh, really? Say it for me.
9: Gymnasia.
10: Gymnasia.
9: Hear it?
10: Yeah. Gymnasia. Gymnasium.
9: What does a gymnasium mean to you, Tim?
10: Well, it's a place where the kids and I exercise.
9: Good. Did you know I used that word in the New Testament?
10: You mean you wrote a New Testament book?
9: I sure did. I wrote it to a young man who has the same name as you.
10: Timothy.
9: Right.
10: Then you're the Apostle Paul.
9: You've got it, young fellow.
10: Neato. Tell me what you said about gymnasia to young Timothy.
9: Okay, Tim. Every time I use my Greek word gymnasia, or gymnasium, as you would say it, think of the word exercise, right?
10: Okay. Go ahead, Paul, sir.
9: I wrote young Timothy a letter, and I told him this. Physical gymnasia, or exercise, has some value. But godly gymnasia has value for all things, for this life and the life to come.
10: I know where that is in the Bible.
9: Where?
10: 1 Timothy chapter 4, verse 8. It was one of my memory verses.
9: Good boy. What does that verse mean to you, though?
10: Well, I think you're saying that working out in the gym, like doing my cals and exercises, are good. But God has a set of exercises that are a whole bunch better.
9: You're right, Tim. But why do you think God's set of exercises are better for you?
10: Well, you said it has value for all things. I mean, for this life and the life to come.
9: There you go, young man. See the difference?
10: I sure do. Physical exercise doesn't make me more godly.
9: But godly exercise does.
10: You bet.
9: Working out in the gym does not help you one bit for the next life, you know, in heaven with Christ.
10: I understand that, Paul. Godly exercise does, though.
9: And it helps you get through this life, too, a whole lot better.
10: Neato.
9: Go back one verse in the scripture you were reading, Tim.
10: Okay, 1 Timothy 4, 7. Have nothing to do with godless myths and old wives' tales. Rather, exercise yourself to be godly.
9: There's that word again.
10: Exercise.
9: Yes, it's my Greek word, gymnasia.
10: So you told young Timothy to exercise himself to be godly.
9: I did indeed, Tim.
10: Whoa. How does that work, Paul, sir?
9: Keep reading from the scriptures you had open a minute ago. See if you can discover the answer for yourself.
10: Okay, let's see. 1 Timothy chapter 4. I read verses 7 and 8. How about verse 12? Don't let anyone look down on you because you're young.
9: That's it, young fellow. Sorry for the interruption.
10: Oh, that's okay, Paul.
9: Go right ahead now.
10: Thank you. Don't let anyone look down on you because you're young, but set an example for the believers in your speech, in your life, in love, in faith, and in purity.
9: You've got it.
10: Oh, that sounds like a lot of work for me, Paul.
9: Isn't all exercise work, Tim?
10: Well, come to think of it, it really is. When I exercise in the gym, I sweat.
9: Work is not easy. It's usually something most of us would like to escape from.
10: But work produces good things.
9: Yes, if you work out in the gym, it produces good muscles and a strong body.
10: But that only lasts for this life.
9: You're right. That's why I told young Timothy to exercise himself to be godly.
10: 1 Timothy 4:7.
9: Won't me tell you some neat exercises to help you be more godly, Tim?
10: I sure do, Paul. In fact, that's what I was just going to ask you.
9: First, you need to know for sure that the Lord Jesus Christ is your own personal Savior.
10: Oh, I know that for certain, sir. I trust to his good work on the cross and the empty tomb as full payment for my sin.
9: Good boy. Okay, I have three exercises that you can do that will make you more godly.
10: Okay, ready.
9: Number one, read the Word of God every day.
10: Every day?
9: Yes.
10: Oh, it sounds like a lot of work.
9: It is. Work takes discipline, just like exercise does, Tim.
10: Well, how would you recommend I read the Bible, sir?
9: Start with any Bible book and pray to God before you read it. Say, God, this is your holy word. Please open my mind and teach me from it.
10: And then open the scriptures and start to read?
9: Right. Remember, your teacher is really the author.
10: Hey, that's right. The Holy Spirit.
9: You've got it, and he lives inside of you since you're saved, Tim.
10: Super.
9: Then pray to God every day after you read his word.
10: After, huh? Well, sometimes I don't know what to say, Paul.
9: Pray back to him some of the things that you learned in his word, Tim.
10: Hey, that's a good idea.
9: Always ask God to sweep your mind clean of other thoughts before you pray. And then ask him to help you pray.
10: Huh? You wrote that in your letter in the book of Romans.
9: You remember?
10: Sure, it's one of my memory verses.
9: Say it.
10: The Spirit helps us in our weakness. We do not know what we ought to pray, but the Spirit himself intercedes for us with groans that words cannot express. Romans 8:26.
9: Good boy. Then don't forget the third part of God's exercise program, Tim.
10: Okay, what's that?
9: Determine that you are going to work at living and obeying the things that you learned from God's word and prayer.
10: Like you wrote in another book, I can do all things through Christ who strengthens me. Philippians 4:13.
9: Go for it, son. Build those special muscles for God.
6: Okay, that's Storybook Room for today. Uncle Bob, till next time, don't forget your exercises, okay?
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0: All right. You know what that means.
1: It does. All right, everybody, maybe do a little stretches, kind of take your fingers to your temples and wiggle them around a little bit. This is a tricky one.
0: Well, and maybe not tricky so much as I just didn't have Google. I mean, I didn't get it. I guessed several names, but I didn't get it.
1: You didn't get it correct. And actually, I realize I would not have known the answer to this. But it's a disciple, obviously. It's his moment to shine. So we're going to ask a question. You're going to have to come up with his name.
0: I mean, people have the benefit of Google. But hey, if you could just
1: top of their head, I would be so impressed.
0: Maybe that's what we should ask. Did you get this from Google? And now we won't do that. The number to call is 1-800-478-5429 from the Village, and here in Nome, 907-443-2213.
1: The question is this: who found the boy with the 5 barley loaves and 2 small fishes? It's one of the disciples, but who found the boy with the 5 barley loaves and 2 small fishes? Call us with your answer.
0: All right, 1-800-478-5429. Here in Nome, 907-443-2213. Thanks for playing along.

0: With Alaska News, I'm Nathaniel Hobbs. U.S. Senator Dan Sullivan, a member of the Senate Environment and Public Works, the EPW Committee, welcomed an announcement this past Thursday that Mackenzie Mack Spurlock, a diesel mechanic and small business owner from Wasilla, has received a presidential pardon after being convicted by federal prosecutors for modifying emission systems on diesel engines for Alaska businesses to keep their vehicles operational in the state's extreme cold climate condition. Senator Sullivan, who has led the fight in Congress against the Obama-era Clean Air Act, diesel regulations, sent a letter to President Donald Trump on March the 12th, requesting a full and unconditional pardon for Spurlock. In June 2022, the Biden administration's EPA raided Spurlock's shop, Matanuska Diesel LLC, with dozens of armed agents and personnel who were flown in from California, Washington, and Oregon. In a quote, Senator Sullivan says, 4 years ago, about 30 armed EPA agents conducted a military-style tactical raid of Matanuska Diesel owned by Mack Spurlock, a devoted husband and father, small business owner, and veteran of the Alaska Air National Guard, said Senator Sullivan. His shop had assisted trucking businesses by modifying several diesel emissions control systems mandated by a one-size-fits-all Obama-era emissions regulation, ensuring that the vehicles wouldn't shut down in Alaska's harsh sub-zero condition. Mack just wanted to help business owners keep Alaskans safe on the highways in the winter. Instead, Mack became a felon, was hit with a $32,000 fine, was restricted from traveling, and couldn't own a gun or even re-enlist in the Alaska Air National Guard, something he had wished to do. President Trump called me to let me know he had issued a full and unconditional pardon, granting Mack his freedom back and righting a grave injustice, unquote. Under current EPA regulations, diesel trucks and heavy equipment are required to use emissions systems that can trigger engine shutdowns if the systems detect a fault. In cold weather, these emissions often struggle to reach or maintain proper operating temperatures, causing the systems to register faults even when the engine itself is running normally. And that's Alaska News.
1: With Sports Shorts, I'm Cody. In some World Cup news, Egypt jumped out to a deserved 2-0 lead over Argentina after 67 minutes, buoyed by goals from Yasser Ibrahim and Mustafa Zico. But Argentina fought their way back. Christian Romero's goal in the 79th minute gave the South Americans a lifeline, and Messi scored the equalizer just 4 minutes later off a fabulous finish from inside the box. Argentina's comeback was inevitable at this point. Enzo Fernandez's injury time winner simply made it official and kept Argentina on track to become the first men's team to repeat as World Cup champions since Brazil in 1962. And the second game of the day and final game of the round of 16 was far less exciting, as Sweden and Colombia ran the game to a draw after 90 minutes of regulation, kept the 0-0 draw after 30 minutes of extra time. The game was decided by penalty kicks, where Sweden beat out Colombia 4-3. They move on to face Argentina. And that's Sports Shorts.
0: Here's Western Alaska's weather outlook from KICY AM 850. For the East Norton Sound and the Nulato Hills, including Unalakleet and Shaktulik, partly sunny, isolated showers in the morning, then scattered showers in the afternoon, highs in the lower 70s, east winds to 10 miles per hour, becoming west in the late morning and afternoon. And tonight, mostly cloudy, isolated showers in the evening, lows in the upper 40s, southwest winds to 20 miles per hour. For St. Lawrence Island, including Gamble and Savunga, mostly cloudy in the morning, becoming partly sunny, highs in the mid-50s, southwest winds to 15 miles per hour. And tonight, mostly cloudy, isolated showers after midnight, lows in the lower 40s, southwest winds to 20 miles per hour. For the Bering Strait coast, including Brevik Mission and King Island, partly sunny, highs in the lower 50s, west winds to 10 miles per hour. And tonight, mostly cloudy, lows in the lower 40s, southwest winds to 20 miles per hour. For the Yukon Delta coast, including Amonik and Mountain Village, mostly cloudy, scattered showers in the morning, highs in the upper 50s, northwest winds to 15 miles per hour. And tonight, mostly cloudy, isolated showers after midnight, Lows in the upper 40s, west winds around 15 miles per hour. For the lower Yukon River, including Pitka's Point and Pilot Station, mostly cloudy with scattered showers, highs in the 60s, south winds to 10 miles per hour, becoming west late in the afternoon. And tonight, mostly cloudy, scattered showers in the evening, lows in the mid-40s, west winds to 15 miles per hour. For the Kuskokwim Delta, including Eek and Lower Kalskag, mostly cloudy with scattered showers, patchy fog, highs in the lower 60s, northwest winds to 20 miles per hour. And tonight, mostly cloudy with a chance of showers, patchy fog, lows in the upper 40s, west winds to 20 miles per hour. And for the southern Seward Peninsula coast, including Nome and Golovin, partly sunny, isolated showers in the morning, highs in the upper 60s, west winds to 15 miles per hour. And tonight, partly cloudy, isolated showers in the evening, lows in the mid-40s, west winds to 15 miles per hour. I'm Nathaniel, and that's the weather outlook from KICY AM 850.

0: He's present in all of us and those who put their faith and their trust in him.
1: That's right. News from our Bible trivia, we did not get a correct answer. So I just want to let you all know the disciple that found that boy with the loaves and fishes, that was Andrew. And that's found in John chapter 6. Go read it yourselves. Kind of Andrew's moment to shine. And he was used by the Lord to feed over 5,000 people. Yes. Pretty amazing.
0: Yeah, that was... not when I was ready. It wasn't in my mind.
1: I didn't know it either.
0: I was thinking Timothy. I was thinking Matthew, but
1: I know.
0: Andrew.
1: There he is. Hey, there's lots going on around town, but if you need stuff, the thrift shop is the place to be. You cannot imagine the things they have on hand. They're twice this week. I've needed something, gone to the thrift store, and they had it. So appreciate the United Methodist Women's Thrift Shop. They're open Mondays from 4 to 5, Tuesday and Thursday evenings 7 to 8:30. If you need to drop things off, try to do it during that time. It's much more helpful for the workers there.
0: And the Bangland Bridge National Preserve is hosting Tender Tots for children ages 3 to 5, and that's today at 10:30 this morning. That's at the Bangland Bridge Heritage Center there on Front Street. A great, great place to visit. Join the Rangers for Nature Play, Stories, Crafts, and Healthy Snack. Adult supervision is required for those ages, so be mindful of that, but go check it out.
1: I love they're doing fun things for the tots. So there is a community meeting Friday, July 10th at the Katervik Cultural Center. French filmmakers are researching Lillian Ayling's amazing walk from New York to Nome and Teller during 1929. And they're going to produce an animated film of this story titled The Mystery Woman. So the 1:30 is the community meeting. And then at 3:30, there will be a youth activity on film and animation. So if you've got some aspiring filmmakers out there, get them involved.
0: And just to highlight again, the Norton-Town Health Corporation's fish cutting tables are up and located at the mouth of the Nome River. And these tables are for community use throughout the summer. And our kudos and appreciation go to Norton Sound for providing those. Please keep them where they're located. Wash them down after using. As we always say, leave it better than you found it. But, very grateful to have those on location.
1: Absolutely.
0: Well, our XYZ Senior Center is having lunch today.
1: They are. It's classic lunch. Pork loin, scalloped potatoes, carrots, dinner roll, and peaches. Almost sounds like a holiday.
0: I liked their yesterday's menu, breakfast for lunch. That was great. And I always like breakfast. I like breakfast all day long.
1: You do. It makes life easy as your wife, that's for sure. We sure appreciate Melanie and the whole crew there.
0: Yes.
1: That makes lunch happen for our seniors.
0: Absolutely. Back to the music. It's Money Can't Buy, Cochran and Company, right here on the morning show, The Breakfast Club.

0: Well, peace is definitely something that money cannot buy, and only Jesus can bring the peace and the grace and the blessing in our life by the power of his Holy Spirit.
1: Amen.
0: And if you need more of it, Jesus said he'll give it to those who ask. So just ask him for the filling of his Spirit today.
1: It's one of the abundant things he gives so freely.
0: Oh, it's amazing.
1: Peace with God, peace with others.
0: Amazing. Well, the sun rose at 4:49, and it will set tomorrow at 1:24. That's a loss of 5 minutes and 11 seconds over yesterday, but still giving us 20 hours and 36 minutes of that gorgeous sunlight, which I am very grateful for. Felt a little bit humid in the sky this morning as I walked out. Felt like it could rain around Nome. We'll see what it does, as it's calling for a little bit of showers. But, yeah, it's a beautiful day out there. Well, let's see. The highs and lows on this day were set 1968 as a high. It was 86 degrees, calling for 61 as a high today. 1934 was the low. The record was 32 degrees on this day. And I think we're calling for a high of 41 today. Was it a 41 that I saw coming out the house earlier today? 51, I guess, is the low they're calling for today. So just a 10-degree difference and not much change.
1: You know, I've been researching all morning trying to find out, were they selling fans at AC during that hot day? As far as I can tell, I have not found the day that the Nome AC store began, but it seems that they were here when the gold rush happened. They have been in the state for 155 years.
0: Wow.
1: And as far as I can tell, they came up with the gold rush. They were the mail carriers for the state. They had the mail contract. Yeah, I think they were selling fans or selling back then.
0: Something.
1: Sure if they had fans.
0: Yeah, no kidding. That's great. Well, we want to celebrate birthdays. If it's yours, we want to say a special happy birthday to you. But on our calendar,
1: we've got some specific shout outs here. Sophia Dillon, Joey Hogan, Earl Merchant III, and Dylan Pollock.

0: Our verse of the day is from the New International Version of the Bible, Psalm 138, verse 2. I will bow down towards your holy temple and will praise your name for your unfailing love and your faithfulness. For you have so exalted your solemn decree that it surpasses your fame.
1: That's fabulous. Psalms 138, verse 2. Haley Jones now with Thankful on into the fishing report and down through to the bottom of the hour. We'll catch you on the other side.

0: It's time for the Fishing Report from the Alaska Department of Fish and Game. 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
1: This is the Alaska Department of Fish and Game with the Yukon River Subsistence Fishing Announcement recorded at 5 p.m. on Tuesday, June 30th. This year, the Chinook salmon run remains below average and unable to provide enough surplus for harvest. The summer chum salmon run has exceeded expectation and appears to be within the drainage-wide escapement goal. Chinook salmon fishing remains closed. However, fishing for summer chum will be open with selective gear types. Previously announced closures to 4-inch and smaller mesh gill nets remain in place, and all Chinook salmon must be released alive. Selective gear types may be used to target summer chum salmon, pink and sockeye salmon, as well as non-salmon species. However, all gill nets must be removed from the water. In the coastal district, from the Nascanaw Peninsula north to Point Romanoff and District 1, which includes the communities of Chivac, Hooper Bay, Scammon Bay, Black River, Nunamaqua, Alakanuk, Amamik, and Kotlik, effective 6 p.m. Tuesday, June 30th until midnight on Sunday, July 12th, summer chum, pink, and sockeye salmon may be retained in dip nets, beach seines, manfish wheels, and hook and line gear. Chinook salmon must be released alive. In District 2, including the communities of Mountain Village, Pitka's Point, St. Mary's, Pilot Station, and Marshall, effective 6 p.m. Tuesday, June 30th until midnight on Wednesday, July 15th, summer chum, pink, and sockeye salmon may be retained in dip nets, beach seines, manfish wheels, and hook and line gear. Chinook salmon must be released alive. In District 3 and the Anoka River, which includes the communities of Russian Mission, Holy Cross, and Shagaluk, effective 6 p.m. Tuesday, June 30th until midnight on Friday, July 17th, summer chum, pink, and sockeye salmon may be retained in dip nets, beach seines, manfish wheels, and hook and line gear. Chinook salmon must be released alive. The subsistence fishing schedule is available 24 hours per day by calling 1-866-479-7387. The Amonic office is open Monday to Friday from 8 a.m. to 5 p.m. Please call 907-949-1320 during normal business hours if you have any questions. Please note that there are federal special actions in place and that those federal closures align with this announcement. You may contact Holly Carroll at 907-351-3029 for more information.
2: This is the Alaska Department of Fish and Game in Nome with an informational update for Norton Sound. Subdistricts 2 through 4, the Gullivan, Elam, and Norton Bay subdistricts, will open for a 24-hour period to commercial fishing starting at 6 p.m. on Tuesday, July 7th, until 6 p.m. Wednesday, July 8th. As previously announced, as of July 6th, 6,400 sockeye salmon have passed through the Pilgrim River Weir and has met the escapement goal threshold of 6,400 fish. The department has waived the per household annual harvest limit to provide additional subsistence fishing opportunity on surplus sockeye salmon. However, the annual household limit of 3 king salmon remains in effect. A subsistence permit is required to retain salmon caught while subsistence fishing in the Port Clarence District, including the Pilgrim River, and in the Nome, Gullivan, and Elam subdistricts. In the Nome subdistricts, the subsistence fishing schedule went into effect June 15th. Marine waters east of Cape Nome is open 7 days per week. Marine waters west of Cape Nome and all fresh waters of the Nome subdistrict are open to gillnet fishing from 6 p.m. on Wednesdays until 6 p.m. on Mondays each week. Obtaining the subsistence permit and reporting harvest is available online and can be found by going to adfg.alaska.gov. This has been an informational update from the Alaska Department of Fish and Game in Nome. Hey, stay safe out there and good luck.
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4: The next Nome tide will be a high tide at 11:33 a.m., followed by a low tide at 5:42 p.m. The marine forecast for Western Alaska's coastal waters out to 15 nautical miles, posted at 3:46 a.m. Wednesday, July the 8th, outlook to Thursday. Zone 2802, Doll Point to Quickpack. Today, northwest winds, 15 knots, seas 3 feet. Tonight, west winds, 15 knots, seas 3 feet. Thursday, southwest winds, 15 knots, seas 3 feet. Thursday night, southwest winds, 10 knots, seas 3 feet. Zone 2803, Quickpack to Cape Stevens. Today, west winds, 15 knots, seas 3 feet. Tonight, west winds, 20 knots, seas 4 feet. Thursday, west winds, 15 knots, seas 3 feet. Thursday night, southwest winds, 15 knots, seas 3 feet. Zone 2804, Cape Stevens to Moses Point. There's a small craft advisory in effect late tonight. Today, north winds, 10 knots, becoming southwest, seas building to 3 feet. Tonight, southwest winds, 25 knots, seas 4 feet. Thursday, west winds, 20 knots, seas 4 feet. Thursday night, southwest winds, 25 knots, seas 5 feet. Zone 2805, Moses Point to Sledge Island. There is a small craft advisory in effect from this evening through late tonight. Today, north winds, 10 knots, becoming west, 20 knots, seas building to 4 feet. Tonight, west winds, 25 knots, seas 5 feet. Thursday, west winds, 20 knots, seas 5 feet. Thursday night, southwest winds, 20 knots, seas 4 feet. Zone 2806, Sledge Island to Wales. Today, west winds, 15 knots, seas 3 feet. Tonight, west winds, 15 knots, seas 3 feet. Thursday, south winds, 15 knots, seas 4 feet. Thursday night, south winds, 20 knots, seas 4 feet. Zone 2816, south side of St. Lawrence Island. Today, west winds, 15 knots, seas 3 feet. Tonight, southwest winds, 15 knots, seas 3 feet. Thursday, southwest winds, 15 knots, seas 5 feet. Thursday night, south winds, 15 knots, seas 6 feet. Zone 2817, north side of St. Lawrence Island. Today, west winds, 15 knots, seas 3 feet. Tonight, southwest winds, 15 knots, seas 3 feet. Thursday, south winds, 20 knots, seas 4 feet. Thursday night, south winds, 20 knots, seas 5 feet.

0: From the Christian News Radio Network, I'm Jim Miller. The U.S. launching fresh strikes on Iran after several cargo ships of the Strait of Hormuz were hit by Iranian missiles. U.S. Central Command says the U.S. strikes are in response to Iranian attacks on three commercial vessels transiting the strait. CENTCOM says Iran violated the ceasefire by hitting the commercial vessels. Maine Democratic Senate candidate Graham Platner's staunchest supporter jumping ship as calls grow for him to end his campaign after a sexual assault allegation. Platner's biggest backer, Vermont Senator Bernie Sanders, has now joined Democrats asking Platner to drop out of the race. The high-stakes NATO summit well underway in Turkey today. News Nation's Margaret Chadbourne reports President Trump once again lashing out at the 77-year-old alliance.
1: If it weren't held in Turkey, where my friend happens to be a very strong leader, it's possible that I wouldn't have attended.
2: The two-day summit is mostly dominated by discussions on the wars in Iran and Ukraine. With stepped-up Russian bombings, Ukraine's president requested more American-made Patriot missiles. Still, President Trump is pressing NATO allies to do more after many declined to support his military action against Tehran or help secure the Strait of Hormuz.
0: The NATO summit resumes today with President Trump set to meet with his Ukraine and Syria counterparts. Week-long evidentiary hearing in the Charlie Kirk murder case will resume today in Utah. Tuesday, prosecutors showed the judge never-before-seen security footage from Utah Valley University campus. They say shows Tyler Robinson before and after his alleged shooting of Kirk last September. The judge is set to decide if there's enough evidence against Robinson to proceed to trial. President Trump considering resuming sales of F-35 fighter jets to Turkey, where he's attending the NATO summit. News Nation's Hannah Brandt reports he plans to remove sanctions put on the country.
3: Those were initially imposed because Turkey made some purchases from Russia for missile defense systems, and that's what led to them being kicked out of this fighter jet program. So both of these moves would be a major reversal, but these potential plans to admit Turkey back into the U.S. fighter jet program is already getting some pushback from lawmakers in both parties here in D.C., and also from Israel.
0: Last week, the vice president said that the Pentagon conducting a review to determine how the U.S. could sell F-35s to Turkey despite its possession of the Russian-made missile defense system. A Manhattan high-rise buckling and triggering evacuations of the Big Apple. The FDNY and NYPD both called about bricks falling from a high-rise under construction. Earlier yesterday, construction workers reported seeing cracks in two structural support beams on the 21st floor of the building, with reports of several floors sagging. There have been no reports of injuries at this time. From Christian News Radio Network, I'm Jill Miller. To hear this and other reports on demand, visit ChristianNewsRadio.org.
4: With Alaska News, I'm Nathaniel Hobbs. U.S. Senator Dan Sullivan, a member of the Senate Environment and Public Works, the EPW Committee, welcomed an announcement this past Thursday that Mackenzie Mack Spurlock, a diesel mechanic and small business owner from Wasilla, has received a presidential pardon after being convicted by federal prosecutors for modifying emission systems on diesel engines for Alaska businesses to keep their vehicles operational in the state's extreme cold climate condition. Senator Sullivan, who has led the fight in the Congress against the Obama-era Clean Air Act diesel regulations, sent a letter to President Donald Trump on March the 12th requesting a full and unconditional pardon for Spurlock. In June 2022, the Biden administration's EPA raided Spurlock's shop, Matanuska Diesel LLC, with dozens of armed agents and personnel who were flown in from California, Washington, and Oregon. In a quote, Senator Sullivan says, 4 years ago, about 30 armed EPA agents conducted a military-style tactical raid of Matanuska Diesel owned by Mack Spurlock, a devoted husband and father, small business owner, and veteran of the Alaska Air National Guard, said Senator Sullivan. His shop had assisted trucking businesses by modifying several diesel emissions control systems mandated by a one-size-fits-all Obama-era emissions regulation, ensuring that the vehicles wouldn't shut down in Alaska's harsh sub-zero condition. Mack just wanted to help business owners keep Alaskans safe on the highways in the winter. Instead, Mack became a felon, was hit with a $32,000 fine, was restricted from traveling, and couldn't own a gun or even re-enlist in the Alaska Air National Guard, something he had wished to do. President Trump called me to let me know he had issued a full and unconditional pardon, granting Mack his freedom back and righting a grave injustice, unquote. Under current EPA regulations, diesel trucks and heavy equipment are required to use emissions systems that can trigger engine shutdowns if the systems detect a fault. In cold weather, these emissions often struggle to reach or maintain proper operating temperatures, causing the systems to register faults even when the engine itself is running normally. And that's Alaska News.
5: With Sports Shorts, I'm Cody. And some World Cup news. Egypt jumped out to a deserved 2-0 lead over Argentina after 67 minutes, buoyed by goals from Yasser Ibrahim and Mustafa Zico. But Argentina fought their way back. Christian Romero's goal in the 79th minute gave the South Americans a lifeline, and Messi scored the equalizer just 4 minutes later off a fabulous finish from inside the box. Argentina's comeback was inevitable at this point. Enzo Fernandez's injury time winner simply made it official and kept Argentina on track to become the first men's team to repeat as World Cup champions since Brazil in 1962. And the second game of the day and final game of the round of 16 was far less exciting, as Sweden and Colombia ran the game to a draw after 90 minutes of regulation, kept the 0-0 draw after 30 minutes of extra time. The game was decided by penalty kicks, where Sweden beat out Colombia 4-3. They move on to face Argentina. And that's Sports Shorts.
4: Here is the fast forecast from KICY AM 850. For Eastern Norton Sound and the Nulato Hills, partly sunny, isolated showers in the morning and scattered showers in the afternoon. Highs in the lower 70s, east winds to 10 miles per hour becoming west in the late morning and afternoon. For St. Lawrence Island, mostly cloudy in the morning, becoming partly sunny. Highs in the mid-50s, southwest winds to 15 miles per hour. For the Bering Strait coast, partly sunny, highs in the lower 50s, west winds to 10 miles per hour. For the Yukon Delta coast, mostly cloudy, scattered showers in the morning, highs in the upper 50s, northwest winds to 15 miles per hour. For the lower Yukon River, mostly cloudy with scattered showers, highs in the 60s, south winds to 10 miles per hour, becoming west late in the afternoon. For the Kuskokwim Delta, mostly cloudy with scattered showers, patchy fog, highs in the lower 60s, northwest winds to 20 miles per hour. And for the southern Seward Peninsula coast, partly sunny, isolated showers, highs in the upper 60s, west winds to 15 miles per hour. We'll have the extended forecast in about a half an hour here on KICY AM 850.

0: With the Wall Street Business Report, I'm Bill Alexander. President Donald Trump sought to take credit for recent price cuts by Walmart, but a statement by the retailer made no mention of the administration's involvement in its decision. In a statement, Trump said, Walmart will be lowering prices by a lot at my administration's request to celebrate our great country's 250th birthday. Toyota Motor North America announced it will invest $3.6 billion to expand its San Antonio manufacturing campus, adding a second vehicle assembly line to bring Tacoma midsize pickup truck production back to the U.S. from Mexico. George E. Johnson Sr., a pioneer in black hair care whose multi-million dollar business was the first black-owned company to be listed on the American Stock Exchange, has died. He was 99 years old. Johnson and his late wife, Joan, started Johnson Products in 1954. It grew into a hair care empire with brands like Afro Sheen and Ultra Sheen. For the Wall Street Business Report, I'm Bill Alexander in Washington.
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1: Thank you, Congressman Young. 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

0: Every day we need Jesus to walk with us. If we don't have him, what do we have? Certainly not to myself. The Bible, or the old hymn says, the arm of flesh will fail you. You dare not trust your own. But Christ alone, he can be trusted. And when he walks with us, he makes the difference. Well, it was on this day in 1831 that John Stith Pemberton was born in Knoxville, Georgia. Who is Pemberton, you ask? Well, I'm glad you asked. He was a pharmacist addicted to morphine. After using it to treat a wound he received in his Confederate officer in the Civil War. But his search for a cure for the addiction, which he never found, actually.
1: Which is really kind of a sad story.
0: But it in a different way, it led him to create a beverage. Yeah, you're kind of, I know people, some people may know the story. His syrup debuted in Atlanta on May the 8th of 1886. Soon to be called, what is it?
1: That's right. Coca-Cola.
0: That's right.
1: Yeah.
0: It went on to make his partners and investors quite wealthy, but Pemberton, not so much. He sold his interest to the inventors in 1888. And interestingly, yeah. there's content in that original recipe that
1: there
0: we
1: was
0: don't
1: never
0: use.
1: Morphine in this syrup that sure. he made, and he was trying to find a way to deal with his
0: addiction
1: to morphine. Yeah. But there was cocaine from the coca leaves. By the early 1900s, they reduced the amount of cocaine that was in it, and then it was 1929, it was removed completely. But that's where the Coca-Cola comes from, is because that was a key ingredient to him trying to come up with a plan to get himself off of morphine. I have to say, I deeply admire that he was concocting and fighting to try to live a sober life after that injury in the American Civil War.
0: No kidding. Yeah, but you just never know where something comes from. And when they say the original Coca-Cola,
1: It wasn't quite original.
0: It wasn't quite that far back.
1: We were talking about what it does to the insides of you, because you used it as a cleaning agent. You were telling
0: me,
1: even for vehicles, like if the battery terminals bad, put Coke on it and
0: it
1: helps
0: it right
1: somehow.
0: Yeah, it eats all the acids off. I was using it yesterday to clean some really crummy metal. And
1: Was it Diet Coke that your mamaw loved so much?
0: She did. She loved them. She's like, I ate my vegetables. I've lived to be almost 80. Give me my Diet Coke. We used to always say it's going to eat her insides out, but she didn't care. It's funny because he was a pharmacist, and on this day in 1881, the first ice cream sundae was served for the first time by a druggist. His name was Edward Berner of Two Rivers, Wisconsin, and he created the first ice cream sundae that we know of. In 1881. So
1: I think I'll pass on drinking a Coke today because it's not really a flavor I like. But okay. I think I can come up with an ice cream sundae, just to honor the history of this day. I'll tell you about that.
0: Ice cream and Coke. Those vanilla ice cream with Coke is a great combination. Just saying.
1: We're divided in our family about this, but a cherry on top or not?
0: Yes, I like them.
1: You don't mind, but often you give me your cherry because you know I really like them.
0: You like them more than I do, so a cherry deserves to be enjoyed. Well, on that note, it's been great being here with you this morning, short though it has seemed. Lots of busy things going on, all the fishing reports, all that stuff takes up a lot of time, but it was fun to be here with you, Carly, and just a great time to enjoy fellowship together and to be here with you on The Breakfast Club. Straight ahead is Care Force, and we have our pastor resident in the house ready to come and offer prayers of thanksgiving and grace and for whatever the needs may be on our list today. So stay tuned. But right now, taking us to the top of the hour, is Church Across the Street. It's Susan Wisnett. And thanks for tuning in today. We're going to let the music carry us on into the Care Force time. But I pray that you have a great day today and that you're blessed. And thanks always, Carly.
1: So glad to be here. Good morning.
0: All right.

Well, good morning, everyone. It is so good to be with you here on Care Force. This is Pastor Keith Bateman of the Nome Church of the Nazarene. I'm so glad you have joined us this morning. In a little while, we will be going before our Heavenly Father to talk with Him about what's on our hearts. Perhaps you have a special prayer concern or an answer to prayer that you wish to share with our communities. If you are from the Villages, you may reach us at 1-800-478-5429. Or if you are part of the Nome community, please call us at 907-443-2213 and leave us a message. Evangelist John R. Rice once wrote, "I once imagined I was in heaven, walking along with the angel Gabriel. I said, 'Gabe, what is that big building there?' 'Oh, you'll be disappointed,' he answered. 'I don't think you want to see it.' But I insisted, and he showed me the floor after floor after floor of beautiful gifts, all wrapped and ready to be sent. 'Gabriel, what are all of these?' He said, I thought rather sadly, 'We wrap these things, but people never called for them.'" When Jesus walked the face of this earth, the scripture indicates the first thing on his daily agenda was to talk with his Heavenly Father. Based on the gospel accounts, Jesus didn't just spend a few moments in prayer. He took as much time as he needed to truly commune with his Father, telling him what was on his heart and interceding for his disciples. His whole mission while on earth was to do his Father's will. And so he listened carefully each day to his Father's voice and immediately obeyed him at every turn. After his death, resurrection, and ascension back into heaven, he sat next to his Father and continued interceding on behalf of his followers. Jesus loves and cares so much for us that he continues to plead to his Father on our behalf. Just think of that. Jesus, God's one and only Son, is still praying, interceding for us. So, when we make time to talk with God, we need to remember that we are not alone in bringing our thanksgiving, our praise, and our petitions before Him. Jesus has already been crying out for us on our behalf. So here is the mind-blowing realization. Prayer is actually initiated by Christ in heaven. Christ knows what we need before we know. So when we go to God in prayer, we often assume we know what our needs and wants are and how they need to be answered in the way that we think they should be answered. But what if we deliberately paused a while to listen to His still, small voice first, allowing Him to help us to pray and to pray prayers that match what God is more than willing to answer. According to the Gospel of John, chapter 16, verses 22 through 24, Jesus says, "You are now very sad, but later I will see you, and you will be so happy that no one will be able to change the way you feel. When that time comes, you won't have to ask me about anything. I tell you for certain, the Father will give you whatever you ask for in my name. You have not asked for anything in this way before, but now you must ask in my name,
then it will be given to you, so you will be completely happy. Jesus shows us that the cross and the resurrection is a spectacular source of joy for all believers. The joy at seeing Jesus will have two very notable effects. First, the joy of understanding. And second, the joy of effectual prayer. Jesus maintains that his disciples may now bring their prayer concerns in Jesus' name. According to commentary Gary Burge, who quotes H.B. Sweet, H.B. Sweet says, "The name of Christ is their shepherd, their patron who will take care of their needs. The intimacy that will result from his indwelling them and their obedience to his word assures their success." As Christ's followers begin to plumb the significance of this type of radical praying, they begin to understand how much greater the significance of their prayer becomes. Far more than giving people what they want, they begin to see what their real underlying needs are. The distress of current issues, circumstances, and situations begin to find a significant peace as they relinquish their agendas to God. Jesus has already referred to peace and joy as two gifts belonging to his followers. But these must be seen together with the struggle, with the trouble and the conflict that they have in this world. Discipleship is about learning how to discover peace when surrounded by threat, how to process tranquility despite those hostile to your faith. The solution is courage. Despite the circumstances, the victory of Jesus, that who, when he says, "I have overcome the world," outweighs the jeopardy of the present crisis you're facing. Storms are a part of our human experience. Storms in nature can be very scary, but even more frightening are the storms we are experiencing internally. During such times, we naturally long for a deep and settled peace. Yes, many of us would love to have mostly cloudless, sunny weather with moderate temperatures, but we know that that will not always be the case. No, when the wind howls, the clouds roll in, the snow flies, and the temperatures plummet below zero for long, long periods of time, with very little hope of a break in the weather, we can become unsettled. Anxiety hits and hope fades. How much more challenging are the storms people live with internally? How we need peace and joy as we talk with God. We need serenity in the midst of confusion. During our deep times with God, we begin to appreciate that peace and trouble do not negate one another. The peace of Jesus is a condition that takes the uncertainties and struggles of this world very seriously. The world is a place of genuine hostility to the things of God. For a disciple to live in it is necessarily to experience struggle, conflict, even battle. Its values, its visions, its morals, its pagan religious instincts, these are all hostile to the God of the Bible. In this sense, Christian discipleship is nothing short of a call to warfare. And so we pray, not for trivial desires that we think will make our life easier or easier for our loved ones, but rather what is best for us
in the bigger picture. Jesus offers us genuinely good news. He is essentially saying, have courage. I have faced your enemy and vanquished him. I have fought your battle on the battleground of human experience where you must fight. I have routed the foe. You can never do it. But I have done it, and I can do it again in you. Abide in me, and my victory is yours. So listen to my voice, Jesus says. Really listen to me. Dialogue with me. Obey what I say to you immediately, and I will answer your deepest prayers and give you a deep, settled peace better than you could ever have imagined. I'd like to share with you a song that I believe is very appropriate to this particular message. Peace in the midst of the storm. When the world that I've been living in collapses at my feet, when my life is shattered and torn, though I'm windswept and battered, I can cling to His cross and find peace in the midst of my storm. There is peace in the midst of my storm-tossed life. There's an anchor, there's a rock to cast my faith upon. Jesus.

storm. Oh, there's a peace in the midst of my storm-tossed life. There is an anchor, there's a rock to cast my faith upon. Jesus rides in my vessel, so I'll fear no alarm. He gives me peace in the midst of my storm. Praise God for that wonderful peace as we cry out to Him. He is crying out to His Father on our behalf. Thank you, Holy Father, for the fact that you are listening to your Son's prayers for us. The truth is, we don't know how to pray a lot of the time. We come before you feeble. And as we share our feeble request to you, we realize that you already know those needs that we have. We know that you are listening to your Son as he pleads on our behalf. And we are so grateful. As we bow before you today, we represent an entire community longing for you to answer the prayers that we bring before you. Hear us as we pray. Oh God, this morning we come before you on behalf of those many, many nations that are torn apart with war. We pray that you will bring your peace on the good people of Ukraine, Israel, Africa, and the Middle East. We thank you for your mercies in all of these other countries in South America, in Central America, and even in these United States. Lord, we are asking you to bring peace upon this planet. We know that that ultimately will be the case. But for now, we see so much suffering, so much loss. And we pray, Lord, that your mercy will be upon all of those that are suffering today. We pray for those that are trying to bring relief in such countries. Thank you, Lord, for their love, for their care and concern. May they be a great blessing to those that have been hit with such tragedy. We give you praise indeed. As we think a little bit more regarding our own local area, whether it be in Nome or the surrounding villages, we come before you on behalf of men and women who are struggling in their marriages. As one listener has requested prayer for her husband and her in their journey. We pray this for all of our married people, that you will bring them back into relationship, one in you and with each other. We pray that their marriage that they have will have strong communication, and we pray that for all of those husbands and wives who are struggling today, that you will help them in their communication with each other. May it be in love rather in a vindictive spirit. We pray, Father, that as people are going through struggles within their home, some turn to alcohol to relieve those struggles, they think. We pray that you will help them to resist the urge to go into this particular mode of trying to take care of their hurt. Pray that they will not feel the depressed state that seems to creep in on them. Have mercy, O Father, on those that are struggling with their relationships with each other. We pray, Lord, for all of those in our community who have lost loved ones.
We especially think of those

folks who are having anniversaries of different things as they approach. Oh, have mercy, Lord. May your love surround them. Thank you. Lord, as all of us have had from time to time, there is a caller who has expressed a need for being healed in their body. They have health needs. Lord, I pray that you will address these various needs of the body, not just for this one caller, but for all of those in our communities that are struggling with health issues. We know that you are the great physician. We know that you are the one that heals. We are so grateful for doctors and nurses and those in the medical profession that help, but we realize that total healing comes from you. And so, Lord, we thank you for your healing power. We come on behalf of families who have children and grandchildren who are struggling. We think of this one prayer need regarding a daughter and a granddaughter who have an alcohol addiction. Oh, Father, we pray that you will bring a relief and a power that is way beyond themselves to conquer this addiction. We thank you for organizations like Alcoholics Anonymous and others that will help in this matter. And Lord, I pray that your hand will be upon them. Father, we come before you on behalf of those that are hungry, that are thirsty. There is a listener in our area that is requesting prayer for those struggling with hunger in the various villages, not just because of scarcity, but perhaps because of addictions and wasting money on other habits that are not good for them and that are sinful in nature. We pray, Lord, that you will bless in the subsistence and provision of fish in our rivers. Oh, Father, we come before you for the Mount Village to find a pastor to serve God's mission in their village. We thank you for KICY. We thank you for the staff and for those providing good service. And then, Lord, we come before you on behalf of a family member who is praying for her son, a son who has been in prison and has just gotten out. We humbly pray that this son will find good work and that he will find purpose in his life. Lord, we also pray for the little things, the answers to prayer in the little things, but to us are huge, big things. We think of one of our callers who lost a set of keys, and we pray, Lord, that you will help them to find that set of keys. We know that you will open the eyes of those in need and that they will find those keys. We are grateful, Lord, that you are the finder of lost things. And now, Holy Father, we turn our hearts and attention to our local churches. Lord, we are grateful for the many ways that you use your church to encourage your people and to strengthen them. We pray, Father, that you will bless all of the churches in our communities. May we see a mighty outpouring
of your Holy Spirit on each and every congregation. May we see you move upon us in a mighty, mighty way, and that our communities will see a new arising of hope that we've never seen before because of your Son, Jesus Christ. Thank you for your church. We pray that you will bless your church. And then, Lord, we come on behalf of those many villages that do not have churches or church families or pastors, clergymen and women. Lord, we pray that you will have mercy on them. We pray, Father, that if it be in your good divine pleasure, that you would provide clergy to help them as they walk through their days. Thank you for men and women who have been called to serve you in a deeper way. And I pray, Lord, that you will bless them as they seek to be a blessing to the various people in the communities where they live. Lord, we come on behalf of pastors today. We thank you, Lord, for all of those who are part of the clergy, and we ask, Lord, that you will anoint them as they work today and throughout this week. We realize that some may have another job that they work at as well, so we pray that you will help them in both of those areas. But we come before you thanking you for what you're going to do as they this coming Sunday and as they prepare for the various sermons that they will be preaching. Anoint their heart, anoint their mind as they seek to bring your word to these wonderful church families. We realize the pastors struggle too, and they need you. They need your comfort as well. Strengthen them. Provide them wisdom beyond themselves as they work with wonderful people. Thank you, Lord, for our pastors. Thank you, Father, for the wonderful lay people of each of the churches that are part of this Christian community. And Lord, I pray that you will help them, give them wisdom and guidance as they seek to guide the church in the areas that they need to go and to grow. We are grateful for all that you are doing in our churches with the lay leaders. Lord, we realize there is a host of people that do not have the hope of Christ in their life. So we humbly pray that you will call their name. Call their name in such a way that they will be able to hear your love, your grace, and know that they are deeply loved. Lord, I pray that you will send people across their path who will lead them to the Savior, Jesus Christ. And then, Lord, I also bring before you those who are brand new to the faith. Pray, Father, that they will grow in their faith. Thank you, Lord, for the men and women who are discipling them. Give them guidance as they walk beside them and show them what it means to follow you in the most deepest ways possible. Bless our new believers. Bless them indeed. As we prayed before, we bring before you those families who have been struggling because of the loss of a loved one. Thank you, Lord, for your grace and mercy on them. May they find comfort in these days, knowing that you do care, that you do love them. Give them relief in their pain.
but may they know that you do love them indeed. Then, Lord, we bring before you our brothers and sisters in the Russia Far East. You know all of the things going on in their lives. Have mercy and grace on them. Thank you again for the various ministries that seek to overcome addictions of all kinds. Thank you, Lord, for those that are in need of Alcoholics Anonymous and 12-step and Al-Anon programs. Those in need that have been deeply involved in the drug culture and are abusers of drugs and alcohol. Thank you, Lord, for those that are trying to help in the rehab and recovery. Lord, we bring them into your hands as well. And now, Lord, we just want to say thank you for what you have done in our lives. May you be honored above all. We give you praise for everything. In the mighty name of Christ we pray. Amen. Well, it's been good to be with you on Care Force this morning. I trust you'll have a wonderful day today as well as the remaining part of this week. May God's grace be with you. You are loved. Bye-bye.

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3: Here's Western Alaska's weather outlook from KICY AM 850. For the east of Norton Sound and the Nulato Hills, including Unalakleet and Shaktulik, partly sunny, isolated showers in the morning, then scattered showers in the afternoon, highs in the lower 70s, east winds to 10 miles per hour, becoming west in the late morning and afternoon. And tonight, mostly cloudy, isolated showers in the evening, lows in the upper 40s, southwest winds to 20 miles per hour. For St. Lawrence Island, including Gamble and Savunga, mostly cloudy in the morning, becoming partly sunny, highs in the mid-50s, southwest winds to 15 miles per hour. And tonight, mostly cloudy, isolated showers after midnight, lows in the lower 40s, southwest winds to 20 miles per hour. For the Bering Strait coast, including Brevik Mission and King Island, partly sunny, highs in the lower 50s, west winds to 10 miles per hour. And tonight, mostly cloudy, lows in the lower 40s, southwest winds to 20 miles per hour. For the Yukon Delta coast, including Amonic and Mountain Village, mostly cloudy, scattered showers in the morning, highs in the upper 50s, northwest winds to 15 miles per hour. And tonight, mostly cloudy, isolated showers after midnight, lows in the upper 40s, west winds around 15 miles per hour. For the lower Yukon River, including Pitkus Point and Pilot Station, mostly cloudy with scattered showers, highs in the 60s, south winds to 10 miles per hour, becoming west late in the afternoon. And tonight, mostly cloudy, scattered showers in the evening, lows in the mid-40s, west winds to 15 miles per hour. For the Kuskokwim Delta, including Eek and Lower Kalskag, mostly cloudy with scattered showers, patchy fog, highs in the lower 60s, northwest winds to 20 miles per hour. And tonight, mostly cloudy with a chance of showers, patchy fog, lows in the upper 40s, west winds to 20 miles per hour. And for the southern Seward Peninsula coast, including Nome and Golovin, partly sunny, isolated showers in the morning, highs in the upper 60s, west winds to 15 miles per hour. And tonight, partly cloudy, isolated showers in the evening, lows in the mid-40s, west winds to 15 miles per hour. I'm Nathaniel, and that's the weather outlook from KICY AM 850.

0: 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And Senator Dan S. Sullivan is leading the charge to deliver the resources our Coast Guard needs to get the job done. 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
1: There's a stretch of Oklahoma, including Oklahoma City, that's been called Tornado Alley. Now, on the Weather Channel, a lot of spring and summer days show that part of the country colored in the bright red that indicates severe weather. I don't have to tell you that if you're from Oklahoma. The most powerful tornado America had had forever roared through Oklahoma City just a few years ago. And as I drove through that area on a spring day between storm systems, I couldn't help but be impressed with what I saw as I drove by a church. Right in front of the church, you could see an open door sticking up out of the ground, and the church actually has a storm cellar right out on the street. And the door was wide open. Well, I'm Ron Hutchcraft, and I want to have a word with you today about the open door on our safe place. That's how every church and Christian fellowship should be. A storm cellar with the door wide open for everybody to come in. Well, sadly, too many churches turn out to be a place where you find more storms. But it's meant to be the safest place in town. We've got a lot to learn from the original template of how God's people are supposed to operate together. It's described for us in our word for today from the Word of God in Acts 2, beginning with verse 42. These were the original Christians, and they showed us how to do it right. Here we go. They devoted themselves to the apostles' teaching and to the fellowship, to the breaking of bread, and to prayer. Oh, so first of all, there's the key to being Jesus kind of church. Stay focused on the majors and don't get mired in the minors. The majors are studying the Word of God together, celebrating your common ground in Christ, remembering His cross, and waging war on your knees. Not majoring on personalities or buildings or budgets or music styles or putting people in categories. This powerful blueprint goes on to say that all the believers were together. They gave to anyone as he had need. See, they focused on needs, not programs. And, quote, every day they continued to meet together in the temple courts. They broke bread in their homes and ate together with glad and sincere hearts, praising God and enjoying the favor of all the people. Well, of course they won the favor of all the people. How could they miss when they provided a place where you could count on being loved, count on having people care about your needs, count on finding a safe place? That's the storm cellar so many people are looking for in our stormy world. So how do we let God's safe place deteriorate into just another stormy place? Well, egos, personal agendas masquerading as God's agenda, making small issues into big issues, developing an unofficial caste system that effectively has one group of people who are the insiders and the rest who feel like the outsiders, judging people by their outward appearance instead of by their heart, or treating people as categories instead of individuals. Somehow the church can become a place where we're known for something other than the one characteristic Jesus said would draw people to him. By this all men will know that you are my disciples, if you love one another. We represent the welcoming Savior who said, come to me, all you who are weary and heavily burdened, and I will give you rest. The one who was called the friend of sinners, who sought out the lostest of the lost. And he sought out those the religious people rejected. That's a welcoming Savior. We've got to be His welcoming representatives, providing one place where anyone and everyone can feel safe in this storm-ravaged world. We are the open door through which people can find the sanctuary of the love of Jesus Christ.
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4: We have a lot of fun offering prizes during the weekday mornings on The Breakfast Club. 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Thanks. And have fun with Bible trivia and the Riddle Machine.

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1: Here is the fast forecast from KICY AM 850 for Eastern Norton Sound and the Nulato Hills. Partly sunny, isolated showers in the morning and scattered showers in the afternoon. Highs in the lower 70s, east winds to 10 miles per hour becoming west in the late morning and afternoon. For St. Lawrence Island, mostly cloudy in the morning, becoming partly sunny. Highs in the mid-50s, southwest winds to 15 miles per hour. For the Bering Strait coast, partly sunny. Highs in the lower 50s, west winds to 10 miles per hour. For the Yukon Delta coast, mostly cloudy. Scattered showers in the morning. Highs in the upper 50s, northwest winds to 15 miles per hour. For the lower Yukon River, mostly cloudy with scattered showers. Highs in the 60s, south winds to 10 miles per hour, becoming west late in the afternoon. For the Kuskokwim Delta, mostly cloudy with scattered showers, patchy fog, highs in the lower 60s, northwest winds to 20 miles per hour. And for the southern Seward Peninsula coast, partly sunny, isolated showers, highs in the upper 60s, west winds to 15 miles per hour. We'll have the extended forecast in about a half an hour here on KICY AM 850.

0: Francesca Battistelli with This Could Change Everything right here on your Christian radio for the real people. This is KICY AM 850. Before that, we had the Wilburns with We Will Stand. And a note for you from the KICY clipboard. The Bering Land Bridge National Preserve hosts Tundra Tots for children ages 3 to 5. 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

0: At your service since Easter Sunday of 1960, this is KICY AM 850. That was Terry Ann with Testimony. Before that, the Peasel Sisters with Home to You. Well, it was on this day. What was the date? It was in 1831. 1831 on this day, John Stith Pemberton was born in Knoxville, Georgia. And Pemberton was a pharmacist, and he was addicted to morphine after using it to treat a wound that he had received as a Confederate officer in the Civil War. His search for a cure for the addiction, which he never found, led him to create a beverage. His syrup debuted in Atlanta on May the 8th of 1886, and that was soon to be called whatever this sound is, as those of you who love it know this sound. Wait for it, and hear it. Yep. That's it. Coca-Cola has that special sound. It's interesting that the Coke company actually invested millions of dollars into studying the exact sound of the classic Coke pop bottle, the glass bottle lid, and what that sound is. And they, of course, campaigned and did all this stuff on it. But anyway, cocaine was part of the original recipe. And in the Coca-Cola company... and partners went on, of course, to become very wealthy. But Pemberton himself, he had sold his interest in the invention in 1888, so he never got any money off of it, sadly. But Coke went on to remove the cocaine from its formula by 1929. Began phasing it out around 1903 by switching to spent coca leaves. And today the drink still uses a decoconized coca leaf extract for the flavoring, which is processed there in Stepp & Company in Maywood, New Jersey. But it was a gradual process that they removed over several decades and largely driven by shifting public opinion, as you might suspect. And, of course, federal regulations changed those things up a bit, too. But by 1929, the decoconization process was perfected and Coca-Cola was completely cocaine-free. So when they say original Coke, it's not talking about that. But those who like it, love it, and those who don't, won't drink it. And I understand both sides. I kind of like it on good ice. But yeah, great for cleaning, great for drinking.
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2: The concept of trust is a hard one and rarely celebrated in today's society. We all hear countless stories of crooked politicians, cheating businesses and CEOs, dishonest spouses, and two-faced friends. 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Loving God and being obedient to Him means placing our faith in Him and trusting Him with the consequences. Because with God, even if we lose, we win.
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0: Here's Western Alaska's weather outlook from KICY AM 850. For the East Norton Sound and the Nulato Hills, including Unalakleet and Shaktulik, Partly sunny, isolated showers in the morning, then scattered showers in the afternoon. Highs in the lower 70s, east winds to 10 miles per hour, becoming west in the late morning and afternoon. And tonight, mostly cloudy, isolated showers in the evening, lows in the upper 40s, southwest winds to 20 miles per hour. For St. Lawrence Island, including Gamble and Savoonga, mostly cloudy in the morning, becoming partly sunny, highs in the mid-50s, southwest winds to 15 miles per hour. And tonight, mostly cloudy, isolated showers after midnight, lows in the lower 40s, southwest winds to 20 miles per hour. For the Bering Strait coast, including Brevik Mission and King Island, partly sunny, highs in the lower 50s, west winds to 10 miles per hour. And tonight, mostly cloudy, lows in the lower 40s, southwest winds to 20 miles per hour. For the Yukon Delta coast, including Amonik and Mountain Village, mostly cloudy, scattered showers in the morning, highs in the upper 50s, northwest winds to 15 miles per hour. And tonight, mostly cloudy, isolated showers after midnight, lows in the upper 40s, west winds around 15 miles per hour. For the lower Yukon River, including Pitka's Point and Pilot Station, mostly cloudy with scattered showers, highs in the 60s, south winds to 10 miles per hour, becoming west late in the afternoon. And tonight, mostly cloudy, scattered showers in the evening, lows in the mid-40s, west winds to 15 miles per hour. For the Kuskokwim Delta, including Eek and Lower Kalskag, mostly cloudy with scattered showers, patchy fog, highs in the lower 60s, northwest winds to 20 miles per hour. And tonight, mostly cloudy with a chance of showers, patchy fog, lows in the upper 40s, west winds to 20 miles per hour. And for the southern Seward Peninsula coast, including Nome and Golovin, partly sunny, isolated showers in the morning, highs in the upper 60s, west winds to 15 miles per hour. And tonight, partly cloudy, isolated showers in the evening, lows in the mid-40s, west winds to 15 miles per hour. I'm Nathaniel, and that's the weather outlook from KICY AM 850.

0: The U.S. Coast Guard is on the front lines protecting Alaska's waters and communities. From search and rescue missions to protecting and monitoring marine fisheries, the Coast Guard and its mission is vital to our Alaska way of life. And Senator Dan S. Sullivan is leading the charge to deliver the resources our Coast Guard needs to get the job done. That's why Senator Dan S. Sullivan helped secure $25 billion in investments for the Coast Guard, the largest Coast Guard investment in history. That means new icebreakers for Alaska, more housing for Coast Guard families, and critical updates to infrastructure all across Alaska. 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
1: God's word for us today, therefore go and make disciples of all nations, baptizing them in the name of the Father and of the Son and of the Holy Spirit, Matthew 28:19. If you just had a few last words to say before dying to your closest family or friend, what would they be? Jesus carefully chose his last words to his disciples and us. Here it is, go and make. These words are in the Greek command form, not in suggestion form. Keith Green, a deceased songwriter and author, wrote these words that I've never forgotten. Jesus commands us to go, and it should be the exception if we stay. For the followers of Jesus, this isn't optional. We are to be engaged in doing our part to see others connect with Jesus for eternal life through a personal relationship with him. Looks differently for all of us and how we might approach this command, but it means that we are going to follow the great commandment of Jesus to go and to make. This is Dr. Keith Hamilton, Alaska Christian College's president, reminding you that because he lives, you can face tomorrow.

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1: Here is the fast forecast from KICY AM 850 for Eastern Norton Sound and the Nulato Hills. Partly sunny, isolated showers in the morning and scattered showers in the afternoon. Highs in the lower 70s, east winds to 10 miles per hour becoming west in the late morning and afternoon. For St. Lawrence Island, mostly cloudy in the morning, becoming partly sunny, highs in the mid-50s, southwest winds to 15 miles per hour. For the Bering Strait coast, partly sunny, highs in the lower 50s, west winds to 10 miles per hour. For the Yukon Delta coast, mostly cloudy, scattered showers in the morning, highs in the upper 50s, northwest winds to 15 miles per hour. For the lower Yukon River, mostly cloudy with scattered showers, highs in the 60s, south winds to 10 miles per hour, becoming west late in the afternoon. For the Kuskokwim Delta, mostly cloudy with scattered showers, patchy fog, highs in the lower 60s, northwest winds to 20 miles per hour. And for the southern Seward Peninsula coast, partly sunny, isolated showers, highs in the upper 60s, west winds to 15 miles per hour. We'll have the extended forecast in about a half an hour here on KICY AM 850.

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This is KICY AM 850. That was Mercy Me with Make It Well. And here's a note for you from the KICY clipboard. The Nome Recreation Center hosts Kinder Gym for kids 6 years old and younger every Monday, Wednesday, and Friday, and Saturday from 10 a.m. to noon. So you still have some time to get there. 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On Mondays and Wednesdays, the admission is $7 for one child and then an additional dollar for any other children. Kinder Gym is free on Fridays and Saturdays. If you'd like more information, call the Nome Rec Center, 907-443-6645. It's Lucy Daniels now with Day by Day.

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1: The largest river in the world is the Amazon. More water flows in its banks than flows in the Yangtze, the Mississippi, and the Nile rivers combined. The mouth of the amazing Amazon is more than 90 miles across. Water from this great river creates currents as far as 200 miles at sea. In bygone days, one of the ironies of navigation was that sailors in the South Atlantic could be caught adrift and helpless, their sails without wind, their gasoline supply exhausted. Eventually, their water supply would be depleted as well. On one occasion, so says Earl Palmer, that very thing happened to a sailboat that was becalmed and in desperate straits. Those on board were dying for lack of water. As the ship approached, they frantically signaled and cried for help. "Can you spare us some water? Our sailors are dying of thirst." Back came the reply, "Just lower your buckets. You are in the mouth of the Amazon." What an irony. Men fainting for lack of water when they didn't realize fresh water was keeping their very boat afloat. I've been thinking of this in relationship to people who are surrounded by those who know God and are committed in their faith. Yet they're suffering from spiritual drought. The college student who has grown up in a Christian home but goes to college and abandons his faith. The husband or the father who watches his wife and family dress on Sunday morning and they go to church while he stays at home. The prodigal who turns his back on home and family and goes the opposite direction. Our sailors are dying of thirst. And back came the reply, "Just lower your buckets." Do you ever ask yourself, what is it that keeps us from doing right? Usually it boils down to one issue: pride, our willingness to admit that we are wrong and that we need forgiveness and help.

0: Sometimes, though, we get thirsty enough to try almost anything. But there are other times when God in His kindness gently nudges us or allows circumstances to get our attentions, so we then lower the bucket and draw the water to assuage our spiritual thirst. My friend Dean Payne was like that. Both Payne's wife and his two sons were Christians, but he didn't need God. After all, he was a corporate executive, and he was getting along quite well without God or religion. "Dad, I'm praying for you," his son Bob used to say. Dean didn't particularly like that or appreciate it. And then his world was shattered as his son lost his life in an accident. It tore the very fabric of Dean's life apart. It was then that he realized God was all around him, waiting for him to let God invade his heart. He did. It changed his life. There's something about God which needs to be said. He's a gentleman who respects your will. He never forces himself on you, but he invites you to reach out for his help. So many, like the sailors in the little boat in the mouth of the Amazon, are dying of thirst when they're surrounded by people who really care, people who are praying for them, who want to help. Lowering the bucket into the sea isn't always easy, but it's the only solution. Jesus put it, "Whoever drinks the water that I give him will never thirst again." Why be overcome with thirst when you can lower your bucket into the sea of faith and connect? Think about it. This may be the most important message you'll ever hear.
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0: 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This is KICY AM 850 and serving you wherever you may be listening in, maybe on Radio Garden or on our live streaming platform on our KICY app. Either way, we're glad to be with you today. That was Jamie McDonald with Ain't No Way, number 4 on the Praise and Worship charts this week. Before that, Natalie Angapak with I Want to Jesus to Walk with Me. Well, it's been a pretty busy day here this morning and this afternoon at the station, but as always, our moment of rest comes when we focus our hearts on the Lord and on His truth. And so the verse of the day from God's Word is from Psalms 138, verse 2, a testimony from David. He says, I will bow down toward your holy temple and will praise your name for your unfailing love and your faithfulness, for you have so exalted your solemn decree that it surpasses your fame. The Word of God, so sound, so thorough, so completely trustworthy that it's historic. It's the Word of God is famous because of His solemn decree. God, I love David, another place says, I have praised your Word above your name. And I pondered that for quite a while and realized that if God's Word wasn't any good, His name wouldn't be any good. But we know that His Word is good. And therefore, His name is trustworthy. The name of the Lord, a tower of refuge, high above evil and strong. That's why we can bow down and worship Him and praise His name. Psalms 138, verse 2, from the New International Version of the Bible.
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0: Here's Western Alaska's weather outlook from KICY AM 850. For the East Norton Sound and the Nulato Hills, including Unalakleet and Shaktulik, partly sunny, isolated showers in the morning, then scattered showers in the afternoon, highs in the lower 70s, east winds to 10 miles per hour, becoming west in the late morning and afternoon. And tonight, mostly cloudy, isolated showers in the evening, lows in the upper 40s, southwest winds to 20 miles per hour. For St. Lawrence Island, including Gamble and Savunga, mostly cloudy in the morning, becoming partly sunny, highs in the mid-50s, southwest winds to 15 miles per hour. And tonight, mostly cloudy, isolated showers after midnight, lows in the lower 40s, southwest winds to 20 miles per hour. For the Bering Strait coast, including Brevik Mission and King Island, partly sunny, highs in the lower 50s, west winds to 10 miles per hour. And tonight, mostly cloudy, lows in the lower 40s, southwest winds to 20 miles per hour. For the Yukon Delta coast, including Amonik and Mountain Village, mostly cloudy, scattered showers in the morning, highs in the upper 50s, northwest winds to 15 miles per hour. And tonight, mostly cloudy, isolated showers after midnight, lows in the upper 40s, west winds around 15 miles per hour. For the lower Yukon River, including Pitkus Point and Pilot Station, mostly cloudy with scattered showers, highs in the 60s, south winds to 10 miles per hour, becoming west late in the afternoon. And tonight, mostly cloudy, scattered showers in the evening, lows in the mid-40s, west winds to 15 miles per hour. For the Kuskokwim Delta, including Eek and Lower Kalskag, mostly cloudy with scattered showers, patchy fog, highs in the lower 60s, northwest winds to 20 miles per hour. And tonight, mostly cloudy with a chance of showers, patchy fog, lows in the upper 40s, west winds to 20 miles per hour. And for the southern Seward Peninsula coast, including Nome and Golovin, partly sunny, isolated showers in the morning, highs in the upper 60s, west winds to 15 miles per hour. And tonight, partly cloudy, isolated showers in the evening, lows in the mid-40s, west winds to 15 miles per hour. I'm Nathaniel, and that's the weather outlook from KICY AM 850.

0: The U.S. Coast Guard is on the front lines protecting Alaska's waters and communities. From search and rescue missions to protecting and monitoring marine fisheries, the Coast Guard and its mission is vital to our Alaska way of life. And Senator Dan S. Sullivan is leading the charge to deliver the resources our Coast Guard needs to get the job done. 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
1: 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When only a little girl in elementary school, she was asked to introduce herself. She said, without hesitation, "My name is Martha Bowers Taft. My great-grandfather was President of the United States, and my grandfather was a United States Senator. My daddy is Ambassador to Ireland, and I am a Brownie." Heritage. Martha got it.
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1: From the Christian News Radio Network, I'm Jim Miller. Preliminary hearing in the Charlie Kirk murder case will get back underway soon. Prosecutors presented previously unreleased surveillance video Tuesday. They say showed suspect Tyler Robinson before and after the shooting at Utah Valley University last September. A judge will decide whether there's enough evidence for the case to move to trial. President Trump says the ceasefire between the U.S. and Iran is over after the two sides exchanged airstrikes overnight. News Nation's Robert Sherman.
2: This is following the same sequence that we have seen in the past, in which these strikes have focused on the Strait of Hormuz, coming on the heels of attacks on commercial vessels in the Strait of Hormuz. That is what kicked all of this off. Some of those strikes just in recent days, all in roughly the same area off the coast of Oman, one of the more narrow points within the Strait of Hormuz itself. Iran retaliating against Bahrain, which is home to the U.S. Navy's Fifth Fleet, and Kuwait, which is also host to a large number of U.S. troops.
1: U.S. and Iran were scheduled to resume indirect peace talks July 11, but this recent flare-up leaves questions as to if they will occur. Maine Senate candidate Graham Plattner continues to hear calls to drop out of the race following a sexual assault allegation. Senate Minority Leader Chuck Schumer and Vermont Senator Bernie Sanders have now joined the growing list of politicians to call for Plattner to immediately withdraw. The fatal shooting of a man in Houston by an ICE agent is being investigated by federal authorities. According to multiple reports, Lorenzo Salgado Urajo was shot during a traffic stop after the agency claimed he attempted to run over an ICE officer. The agency says Urajo was an illegal alien from Mexico. Today, President Trump will be meeting with Ukrainian President Vladimir Zelensky at the NATO summit. The two are sitting down for a bilateral meeting about Russia's war with Ukraine and what U.S. support is available. News Nation's political contributor Lindsey Granger reports.
3: We're going to continue to help Ukraine. We have to figure out what that looks like and how we stand firm alongside somebody who's so close, a country that's so close to a lot of our allies, while condemning Russia for continuing to attack as we try to find a solution here. So I think the president has to figure out what that wording looks like, because in the past he has said that we've gone too far helping Ukraine. He has even berated the president of Ukraine in the Oval Office, but it seems that the tune has changed a bit more to try to figure out some common ground here.
1: The death toll in last month's back-to-back earthquakes in Venezuela has risen to more than 3,600. There are up to 50,000 people still missing under the rubble. Of those still unaccounted for, more than 100 had been deported from the U.S. and were being processed inside a coastal hotel when tragedy struck. Well, that New York City high-rise that was at risk of collapsing so far this morning has been stabilized. From Christian News Radio Network, I'm Jim Miller. To hear this and other reports on demand, visit ChristianNewsRadio.org.
4: With the Wall Street Business Report, I'm Rich Thomason. Wall Street tumbles as oil prices surge following the latest exchange of fire between the U.S. and Iran and President Trump's declaration that the ceasefire is over. The price of Brent crude, the international standard, jumped $3.94 to $78.10 per barrel. U.S. benchmark crude surged $3.60 to $74.04 per barrel. Shares of ExxonMobil, ConocoPhillips, and Chevron all rose close to 2% pre-market, while Delta, United, American, and other airlines shares fell between 2% and 4%. Big tech lost some ground in today's early going after Apple lost its attempt to overturn a European Union ruling, designating it an online gatekeeper subject to the strictest requirements of the European Union's Digital Markets Act. For the Wall Street Business Report, I'm Rich Thomason.
5: With Alaska News, I'm Nathaniel Hobbs. U.S. Senator Dan Sullivan, a member of the Senate Environment and Public Works, the EPW Committee, welcomed an announcement this past Thursday that Mackenzie Mack Spurlock, a diesel mechanic and small business owner from Wasilla, has received a presidential pardon after being convicted by federal prosecutors for modifying emission systems on diesel engines for Alaska businesses to keep their vehicles operational in the state's extreme cold climate condition. Senator Sullivan, who has led the fight in the Congress against the Obama-era Clean Air Act diesel regulations, sent a letter to President Donald Trump on March the 12th requesting a full and unconditional pardon for Spurlock. In June 2022, the Biden administration's EPA raided Spurlock's shop, Matanuska Diesel LLC, with dozens of armed agents and personnel who were flown in from California, Washington, and Oregon. In a quote, Senator Sullivan says, 4 years ago, about 30 armed EPA agents conducted a military-style tactical raid of Matanuska Diesel owned by Max Spurlock, a devoted husband and father, small business owner, and veteran of the Alaska Air National Guard, said Senator Sullivan. His shop had assisted trucking businesses by modifying several diesel emissions control systems mandated by a one-size-fits-all Obama-era emissions regulation, ensuring that the vehicles wouldn't shut down in Alaska's harsh sub-zero condition. Mac just wanted to help business owners keep Alaskans safe on the highways in the winter. Instead, Mac became a felon, was hit with a $32,000 fine, was restricted from traveling, and couldn't own a gun or even re-enlist in the Alaska Air National Guard, something he had wished to do. President Trump called me to let me know he had issued a full and unconditional pardon, granting Mac his freedom back and righting a grave injustice, unquote. Under current EPA regulations, diesel trucks and heavy equipment are required to use emissions systems that can trigger engine shutdowns if the systems detect a fault. In cold weather, these emissions often struggle to reach or maintain proper operating temperatures, causing the systems to register faults even when the engine itself is running normally. And that's Alaska News.
6: Here's Western Alaska's weather forecast from KICY AM 850. For eastern Norton Sound and the Nalato Hills, including St. Michael and Koyuk. Today, partly sunny, scattered showers, highs in the lower 70s, west winds to 10. And tonight, mostly cloudy, isolated showers in the evening, lows in the upper 40s, southwest winds to 20. For St. Lawrence Island, including Gamble and Savunga. Today, partly sunny, highs in the mid-50s, southwest winds to 15. And tonight, mostly cloudy, isolated showers after midnight. Lows in the lower 40s, southwest winds to 20. For the Bering Strait coast, including Tin City and King Island. Today, partly sunny, highs in the lower 50s, west winds to 10. And tonight, mostly cloudy, lows in the lower 40s, southwest winds to 20. For the Yukon Delta coast, including Ninumikwa and Mountain Village. Today, mostly cloudy, highs in the upper 50s, northwest winds to 15. And tonight, mostly cloudy, isolated showers after midnight, lows in the upper 40s, west winds around 15. For the Lower Yukon River, including St. Mary's and Pilot Station. Today, mostly cloudy with scattered showers, highs in the 60s, west winds to 10. And tonight, mostly cloudy, scattered showers in the evening, lows in the mid-40s, west winds to 15. For the Kuskokwim Delta, including Bethel and Chivik, today mostly cloudy with scattered showers, patchy fog, highs in the lower 60s, northwest winds to 20. And tonight, mostly cloudy with a chance of showers, patchy fog, lows in the upper 40s, west winds to 20. And for the Southern Seward Peninsula coast, including Nome and Gullivan, today, partly sunny, highs in the upper 60s, west winds to 15. And tonight, partly cloudy, isolated showers in the evening, lows in the mid-40s, west winds to 15. I'm Cody, and that's weather forecast from KICY AM 850.
5: Here is today's Time and Telegraph messages from KICY AM 850 to residents of the Seward Peninsula from Kevin Fraley. Fish monitoring fieldwork is planned to be conducted at Ekpek and Kupik Lagoons in Bering Land Bridge National Preserve from July 14th to the 19th. Please don't hesitate to approach us, request anything, or ask questions. Email Kevin Fraley directly at kfraley@wcs.org. Again, to residents of the Seward Peninsula from Kevin Fraley, fish monitoring fieldwork is planned to be conducted at Ekpek and Kupik Lagoons in the Bering Land Bridge National Preserve from July 14th through the 19th. 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To the community of Nome from the family of Wally and Joseph Kakik, funeral services for Wally and Joseph Kakik will be held at the Lutheran Church Saturday, July the 18th at 10 a.m. All family and friends are welcome to join us in the celebration of life service. For more information, please reach out to Leah Canfield at 907-617-7727. again to the community of Nome from the family of Wally and Joseph Kakik. Funeral services for Wally and Joseph Kakik will be held at the Lutheran Church Saturday, July the 18th at 10 a.m. All family and friends are welcome to join us in celebration of life service. For more information, please reach out to Leah Canfield at 907-617-7727. 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Here in Nome, you can call us at 907-443-2213, and we'll get your timing and telegraph message on the air.

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0: fishing announcement recorded at 5 p.m. on Tuesday, June 30th. This year, the Chinook salmon run remains below average and unable to provide enough surplus for harvest. The summer chum salmon run has exceeded expectation and appears to be within the drainage-wide escapement goal. Chinook salmon fishing remains closed. However, fishing for summer chum will be open with selective gear types. Previously announced closures to 4-inch and smaller mesh gill nets remain in place, and all Chinook salmon must be released alive. Selective gear types may be used to target summer chum salmon, pink and sockeye salmon, as well as non-salmon species. However, all gill nets must be removed from the water. In the coastal district, from the Nascanot Peninsula north to Point Romanoff and District 1, which includes the communities of Chivac, Hooper Bay, Scammon Bay, Black River, Nunamaqua, Alakanuk, Amonik, and Kotlik. Effective 6 p.m. Tuesday, June 30th, until midnight on Sunday, July 12th, summer chum, pink, and sockeye salmon may be retained in dip nets, beach seines, manfish wheels, and hook and line gear. Chinook salmon must be released alive. In District 2, including the communities of Mountain Village, Pitkus Point, St. Mary's, Pilot Station, and Marshall, effective 6 p.m. Tuesday, June 30th, until midnight on Wednesday, July 15th, summer chum, pink, and sockeye salmon may be retained in dip nets, beach seines, manfish wheels, and hook and line gear. Chinook salmon must be released alive. In District 3 and the Anoka River, which includes the communities of Russian Mission, Holy Cross, and Shagaluk, effective 6 p.m. Tuesday, June 30th until midnight on Friday, July 17th, summer chum, pink, and sockeye salmon may be retained in dip nets, beach seines, manfish wheels, and hook and line gear. Chinook salmon must be released alive. The subsistence fishing schedule is available 24 hours per day by calling 1-866-479-7387. The Amonik office is open Monday to Friday from 8 a.m. to 5 p.m. Please call 907-949-1320 during normal business hours if you have any questions. Please note that there are federal special actions in place and that those federal closures align with this announcement. You may contact Holly Carroll at 907-351-3029 for more information.
1: This is the Alaska Department of Fish and Game in Nome with an informational update for Norton Sound. Subdistricts 2 through 4, the Gullivan, Elam, and Norton Bay subdistricts, will open for a 24-hour period to commercial fishing starting at 6 p.m. on Tuesday, July 7th, until 6 p.m. Wednesday, July 8th. As previously announced, as of July 6th, 6,400 sockeye salmon have passed through the Pilgrim River Weir and has met the escapement goal threshold of 6,400 fish. The department has waived the per household annual harvest limit to provide additional subsistence fishing opportunity on surplus sockeye salmon. However, the annual household limit of 3 king salmon remains in effect. A subsistence permit is required to retain salmon caught while subsistence fishing in the Port Clarence District, including the Pilgrim River, and in the Nome, Gullivan, and Elam subdistricts. In the Nome subdistricts, the subsistence fishing schedule went into effect June 15th. Marine waters east of Cape Nome is open 7 days per week. Marine waters west of Cape Nome and all fresh waters of the Nome subdistrict are open to gillnet fishing from 6 p.m. on Wednesdays until 6 p.m. on Mondays each week. Obtaining the subsistence permit and reporting harvest is available online and can be found by going to adfg.alaska.gov. This has been an informational update from the Alaska Department of Fish and Game in Nome. Hey, stay safe out there and good luck.
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3: The next Nome tide will be a high tide at 12:23 a.m., followed by a low tide at 5:33 a.m.
4: The marine forecast for Western Alaska coastal waters out to 15 nautical miles, posted at 3:46 a.m. Wednesday, July the 8th. Outlook to Thursday. Zone 2802, Doll Point to Quickpack. Today, northwest winds 15 knots, seas 3 feet. Tonight, west winds 15 knots, seas 3 feet. Thursday, southwest winds 15 knots, seas 3 feet. Thursday night, southwest winds 10 knots, seas 3 feet. Zone 2803, Quickpack to Cape Stevens. Today, west winds 15 knots, seas 3 feet. Tonight, west winds 20 knots, seas 4 feet. Thursday, west winds 15 knots, seas 3 feet. Thursday night, southwest winds 15 knots, seas 3 feet. Zone 2804, Cape Stevens to Moses Point. There's a small craft advisory in effect late tonight. Today, north winds 10 knots, becoming southwest, seas building to 3 feet. Tonight, southwest winds 25 knots, seas 4 feet. Thursday, west winds 20 knots, seas 4 feet. Thursday night, southwest winds 25 knots, seas 5 feet. Zone 2805, Moses Point to Sledge Island. There is a small craft advisory in effect from this evening through late tonight. Today, north winds 10 knots, becoming west 20 knots, seas building to 4 feet. Tonight, west winds 25 knots, seas 5 feet. Thursday, west winds 20 knots, seas 5 feet. Thursday night, southwest winds 20 knots, seas 4 feet. Zone 2806, Sledge Island to Wales. Today, west winds 15 knots, seas 3 feet. Tonight, west winds 15 knots, seas 3 feet. Thursday, south winds 15 knots, seas 4 feet. Thursday night, south winds 20 knots, seas 4 feet. Zone 2816, south side of St. Lawrence Island. Today, west winds 15 knots, seas 3 feet. Tonight, southwest winds 15 knots, seas 3 feet. Thursday, southwest winds 15 knots, seas 5 feet. Thursday night, south winds 15 knots, seas 6 feet. Zone 2817, north side of St. Lawrence Island. Today, west winds 15 knots, seas 3 feet. Tonight, southwest winds 15 knots, seas 3 feet. Thursday, south winds 20 knots, seas 4 feet. Thursday night, south winds 20 knots, seas 5 feet.

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1: How many wise men came to Bethlehem to see the baby Jesus? Was it three or maybe more? Well, welcome to Through the Bible. In this study, Dr. J. Vernon McGee explores this question and other misconceptions about the biblical facts that we have been taught since childhood. As we continue our journey in Matthew, we've been amazed at how God can take seemingly unrelated prophecies and then bring them all together. 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Now, before we get started, we got just a couple of minutes to share some letters from our fellow Bible bus passengers. First, we hear from Patricia. She writes this. I am the assistant manager of a bagel shop in Michigan. This week, I had the radio on before we opened. I was listening to Vernon McGee while performing my opening duties, while the two other employees made bagels. My coworker asked, "Who are you listening to? He has a very strange voice." I told her, "Dr. McGee," and went to the front to get ready for customers. My coworker then opened the door, and the customers flooded in, literally. This is a super busy place in the morning. The line goes out onto the sidewalk and all kinds of people are standing inside waiting for their bagels. Well, I didn't have time to turn off the radio, and the only sound booming through the shop was my beloved Vernon McGee's distinct teaching. Then I realized how quiet it was. You could hear a pin drop. No one said a word as they stood in line. I decided not to do anything, just let everyone hear the full teaching. Finally, my regional manager, who's from the Middle East, kindly and gently told me I can't have the Bible study going on instead of the approved company music. He laughed at my willingness to get the message out there, even if it was unconventional. He also asked about Dr. McGee and was touched by the teaching and wanted to know more. Well, bravo to you, Patricia, and to all of you sharing God's word with others. Now, here's a quick note. This is from Grace. She shares this. I listen to your program daily. My mom got saved at Dr. McGee's church when she was younger. She is now 89 and still listens to your programs every day. What a blessing it has been to my mom and me. Thank you so much for continuing to be a big part of our lives. Well, thank you, Grace, and thanks to your mom as well, too, for traveling with us all these years. I'm sure that you both have got a lot of stories to tell about what you've learned along the way. And by the way, what's God teaching you as we journey through His Word together? If you've been riding the Bible bus for a while, maybe you're seeing a book of the Bible in a brand new light this time through. And then, like Patricia, are you boldly sharing God's word at work or right in your own community? We'd love to hear about it. You can drop us a note using the feedback tool in our app. You can email BibleBus@ttb.org or send a letter to Box 7100, Pasadena, California, 91109. In Canada, Box 25325, London, Ontario, N6C. 6B1. And you can also call and leave a voicemail message at 1-800-65-BIBLE. We truly love hearing how God's moving in your life. So whatever way you prefer to reach out to us, do it. Let's pray. Heavenly Father, thank you for the power and the clarity of your word. When confusion surrounds us, you speak truth. When questions arise, you reveal who you are and what you're doing in our lives. And as we open the scriptures, fill us with your spirit so that we can understand, believe, and live out your truth. In Jesus' name, amen. We're off to Matthew chapter 2 on Through the Bible with Dr. J. Vernon McGee.
2: We come today to chapter 2 in the Gospel of Matthew. If you have your Bible, you'll want to turn there with us. And as you do, I urge you to use our notes and outlines if you have them. If you do not, write in and ask for them. We have a set for you. Now, as we come to the second chapter of Matthew, we have here the visit of the wise men after the birth of the Lord Jesus and then the flight into Egypt and the return to Nazareth. Now, all of this is that which took place historically. But back of this is a tremendous truth that's being presented here that you don't want to miss. Now, as we've said before, that each one of the Gospels was directed to meet the needs of a particular group of people. The Gospel of Matthew was written to the nation Israel. It's for religious people. Now, you have here recorded the fulfillment of four prophecies. And that actually is the purpose, I think, of chapter 2 of Matthew. And you have here about 7 or 8 Old Testament scriptures that were fulfilled at the birth of Jesus. Now, let me just gather them up, and then we'll see how they were fulfilled at the time of Christ. And I'm sure that there were many sincere students of the Word in Christ's day that wondered how all of these things could be fulfilled. And it just looked rather difficult. And first, the Old Testament said that he was to be born in Bethlehem. That's in Micah 5:2. He's to be called out of Egypt. That's in Hosea 11:1. There was to be weeping in Ramah. And Ramah is just about as far north of Jerusalem as Bethlehem is south of Jerusalem. And if he's born in Bethlehem, why do they weep in Ramah? And that's in Jeremiah 31:15. And then to cap all of this off, we have in this chapter the fact that he went up to Nazareth. Well, that fulfilled prophecy. He's to be called a Nazarene, and that is in Isaiah 11:1. Now, the question is, how could all of these be fulfilled in a little baby that was born in that day? And Matthew shows how literally and accurately and easily all were fulfilled without any strain on prophecy or history or on anyone. It just came about as God said it would come about. Now, that ought to give us an indication of the fact that in our day, there are certain prophecies that relate to the second coming of Christ, and it's difficult for many of us to correlate these. We find it difficult to see how all can be fulfilled and in the way they can be fulfilled. Now, I'm of the opinion that when we come to that time, and we will one of these days, we're going to find out that it all took place in a very normal, natural way, and that it all looked like a jigsaw puzzle to us down here. And when we get into his presence and it's all fulfilled, it'll be just as natural as this. It'll be every little piece of the jigsaw puzzle fitted into place, and we're going to wonder, why in the world didn't we see it at the time? Now, let's look at this and see how it came to pass. And I'm confident that's the reason Matthew recorded these things concerning the birth of the Lord Jesus. I'm reading now Matthew 2, verse 1. Now, when Jesus was born in Bethlehem of Judea in the days of Herod the king, behold, there came wise men from the east to Jerusalem. Now, let's look at that for just a moment. This is the record of the coming of the wise men. And when they came, they wanted to know where he was born. And we'll see that in the next verse. The one who's king of the Jews. And it was in the days of Herod the king. One thing that Herod didn't want, that was competition. And there was one thing that he would not tolerate, and that was competition. So this really alerted him when these wise men came into Jerusalem. Let me come back up and take a look at this verse again, and will you notice it very carefully? Behold, there came 3 wise men from the east to Jerusalem. Is that what your Bible says? You say, no, you've inserted 3. Well, isn't that what you have been taught, at least from Christmas cards? I think a great many people know more about the Christmas story from Christmas cards than they do from the Bible, and they've got so many things inaccurate from the Christmas cards. I had a class many years ago, and I was teaching Bible, and this class was a very talented class. I was teaching Matthew, and they came up with a Christmas card, and they had in it everything that I attempted to correct. And there are about 5 or 6 things. I'll attempt to correct several of them right here in this chapter. First of all, you will notice it was not 3 wise men. And I make this suggestion. I don't know how many there were. But I don't think, first of all, that three wise men would have disturbed Herod or have excited Jerusalem. I do believe that 300 would have. And these wise men who came from the east, evidently they came from all different sections. They'd been studying the stars, and they had seen a star, and they gathered together, and they came to Jerusalem. Now, I'm of the opinion it was nearer 300 than three. But don't say that I said 300, because I didn't. I don't know how many there were. I'm almost sure it wasn't three. Now, they came to Jerusalem saying, "Where is he that is born king of the Jews?" They're looking for a king. And that's the thing that alerted Herod the king. And this is the thing they say, "For we have seen his star in the east, and we've come to worship him." There's some folk that are going to get a little disturbed at what I'm going to say now, but it needs to be said. They said, "We've seen his star in the east." In Porter, that's called the Eastern Star. Actually, there's an organization called the Eastern Star, and the all-worshipful master of that group was a member of my church in Nashville, and she got greatly upset when I told this, but it needs to be said. "We've seen his star in the east." Was it an Eastern Star? No, if they had seen his star in the east and it had been an Eastern Star, they'd have ended up in India, China. The star was in the west. They were in the east. You notice what it says? "We have seen his star in the east." Or let me put it like this. "We have seen in the east his star." And that might be the better way to translate it. "We've seen his star in the east." May give you the impression it was an eastern star, but we have seen in the east his star. The star was in the west. They followed it, and they came west, not east, you see. They didn't go that direction at all. That's one correction we'd like to make, because there's so much said of the eastern star. My question is, how in the world did they associate a star with a king, and how did they identify it with Israel? Well, all I know is that they had a prophecy in the east, in that section, a prophecy given by Balaam that's recorded back in the 24th chapter of the book of Numbers at verse 17, and it says this. And you remember old Balaam gave these prophecies concerning the nation Israel. Here's the prophecy I'm reading. "I shall see him, but not now. I shall behold him, but not nigh. There shall come a star out of Jacob, and a scepter shall rise out of Israel, and shall smite the corners of Moab, and destroy all the children of Sheth." Now you notice what the prophecy says, "There shall come a star out of Jacob," that is the nation Israel, "and a scepter shall rise out of Israel." The star and the scepter go together, you see. And that's the only place I know where they are put together back in prophecy in the Old Testament. And they, the wise men out of the east, had that. And these men came out of the mysterious east with this question. Now notice that it did disturb the city of Jerusalem and old King Herod. When Herod the king had heard these things, he was troubled, and all Jerusalem with him. Now I think that converged on the city of Jerusalem this great epidemic of wise men. Just think, a parade of three wise men would not be very impressive. But you let 300 of them come traipsing into the city of Jerusalem and asking a question like this, and the whole city is going to be disturbed. Now, Herod wants to know about this, and he's a very superstitious man. He is Herod the Great, and I can't take time for this, but if you have a good Bible dictionary, you remember at the very beginning of this study, I recommended that you get a good Bible dictionary. And if you have one, why, turn to the Herod family. And if you want to read about a bunch of rascals, they were a bunch of rascals. You have in that family a real first century Mafia. They are like the House of Medici. the house of Herod, who are made up of rascals, but here's the biggest rascal of all. He had bought this position from the Roman government. He was an Idumean, by the way. He was not of Israel at all. And so he's anxious to know. And when he had gathered all the chief priests and scribes of the people together, he demanded of them where Christ should be born. He didn't ask them, he demanded. He said, I know that you have scriptures, and in that, why, you have a record of a Messiah that's coming, and I want to know where he's to be born. And they were able to tell him. Now, that is one of the amazing things. Verse 5, and they said unto him, in Bethlehem of Judea, for thus it's written by the prophet, and thou, Bethlehem, in the land of Judah, art not the least among the princes of Judah, for out of thee shall come a governor that shall rule my people Israel. Now, when he asked the scribes this question, they didn't have to get their scripture down and turn pages and spend 5 minutes trying to find the passage. They knew where it was. Micah 5:2. They went right to it. The fact of the matter is, they didn't need to go to it. They had it in their mind. They could quote it. They knew all about the coming of the Messiah. The only problem is their knowledge was academic. It certainly was not vital. It was not meaningful to them. You would think that since they knew the Old Testament scriptures, and there's an example, a man who can know the history, they can know certain factual truths, but it carried no meaning for them. Or you would have thought they would have got on the back of the camels and taken a trip out of Jerusalem to Bethlehem. It's not very far down there. You'd think they would have said to the wise men, how about letting us ride down with you? We are looking for the Messiah too. I wonder today how many people really are looking for the coming of the Lord, who even talk about it and know a great deal about prophecy. Would you really like to see him right now? Suppose, friends, that he broke in right today where you are with what you're doing. Would he interrupt anything? Would you like to say to him, well, I wish you'd postpone your visit to some other time? Well, these men were not prepared for his coming, that's sure. Now, Herod's got his information. Then Herod, when he had privily called the wise men, inquired of them diligently what time the star appeared. Now, I'm going to make this statement now and try to prove it later, that the star had appeared sometime before they arrived. You see, they made the trip by camel, not by jet plane. And it's a long ways across that desert. I'm of the opinion that they did not arrive in Jerusalem until at least a year after the appearance of the star. You see, theirs wasn't just a little Christmas celebration. They had been hanging to that hope as they crossed that desert to come and see him, and they were bringing gifts to him. Now, will you notice, he inquired diligently. And keep that in mind. That'll be important when we get to that next time. Now he sent them to Bethlehem and said, go and search diligently for the young child. When ye have found him, bring me word again that I may come and worship him also. And here's just about as subtle a thing as possibly could have been said by this old serpent here. And that's exactly what old Herod was. You see, if he had said, well, I tell you, if there's a king born around here, I'll do something about it. Suppose he had sent soldiers down there. He wouldn't have found where the child was born, I can assure you. He knew that he'd be hidden. And he knew the best way to do, and the clever way, was to let these wise men go down there and find him. And then he urged them to come back and tell him that he wanted to go down and worship him. And, of course, what he really wanted to do was to kill him. Now, verse 9, when they had heard the king, they departed, and lo, the star which they saw in the east went before them. Now the star appears again. They must have traveled a long time without seeing the star. Now it appears again, and That ought to answer all of this nonsense. Every Christmas season, a magazine or the magazine section of our newspaper comes out with an article about some astronomer, of what really the wise men saw, and there was the confluence of certain stars at that particular time, and that was it. The very interesting thing is that Matthew makes it clear that this star is a rather unusual star. Or let me put it in very matter-of-fact language, this is a supernatural star, and you do not explain it by modern astronomy. Let's rule that out. This is miraculous, and it's presented on that kind of a basis. And don't attempt to find the explanation in all of this. Now, I think maybe all that's interesting, and apparently, from what many of the astronomers have said, there was quite a movement in the heavens at that time. You see, when he came, heaven and earth both responded to his coming into this world. And I think that actually did take place, but that's not what these wise men saw. Now, verse 10, when they saw the star, they rejoiced with exceeding great joy. Now, when they arrived, Jesus was not in a stable back of an inn. When they were coming to the house, you see, the great movement of people in the city of Bethlehem had all now dissipated. They had all gone back to their homes. The enrollment was over. But you see, this little baby had been born, and they couldn't move him for a while. And I'm of the opinion that a trip of a little fella that age would have jeopardized his life. And so they had stayed there. And when they were coming to the house, and in the meantime, they had moved into a house. They saw the young child with Mary, his mother, and they fell down and worshipped him. And when they had opened their treasures, they presented unto him gold and frankincense and myrrh. Now, this is a remarkable passage of Scripture, and I want you to notice that most of the pictures I've seen show the wise men coming into the stable. Well, unless Joseph pointed that stable out to them, they never knew where it was. They didn't go there. They came to the house. And when they saw the young child with Mary, his mother, notice how accurately this stated, they fell down and worshiped who? They worshiped him. If there ever was a time when Mary should have been worshiped, this was it. But they didn't worship her. They were wise men. And they worshiped him. And when they had opened their treasures, they presented unto him gold and frankincense and myrrh. And I think one of the very interesting things that you have here is the fact that it is second coming. And Isaiah is the one that tells us this in Isaiah 66. The multitude of camels shall cover thee, the dromedaries of Midian and Ephah. All they from Sheba shall come. They shall bring gold and incense, and they shall show forth the praises of the Lord. Now, that's a prophecy of his second coming. What's left out? Myrrh. Why didn't they bring myrrh? That speaks of his death. When he comes the second time, nothing will speak of his death. Gold speaks of his birth. He's born a king. Frankincense speaks of the fragrance of his life. And myrrh here speaks of his death. All of it's wrapped up in the gifts that were brought to him at this time. But myrrh will not be brought the last time, the next time he comes, because the next time he won't come to die upon a cross for the sins of the world. We're going to leave off right there today. This is an important section, as you can well see, my beloved.
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4: A woman told a man, "I love you. I want to marry you." He replied, "I can't tell you I love you, but I might be merciful to you if you obey me. I can't promise to marry

0: it raises, and I appeal to you now as a physician, why do you think the design of this traditional family is so successful? What makes that paradigm? You and I both know as followers of Christ why, but if we were arguing before a secular audience, how could we argue that the paradigm of one man and one woman is the perfect model? God places it, as I said earlier, in a place of perfection, but the results for thousands of years show that that model is exactly why God designed it, because there's the potential for so much greatness that comes out of that. So what makes that unit work?
1: Well, first of all, when you have a person that is by your side who you can always count on, no matter what anybody else does or says, that is an enormous advantage to you. That's what a husband and wife are to each other. But they also are wonderful role models for the children in terms of how you work together to accomplish something. You know, the Bible talks about, and some people take it the wrong way, you know, the man being the head of the family, the head of the woman. If you read the whole thing and you read the context and you see how the women worked, Dorcas and some of the other women, how effective they were, you'll recognize that the family unit is a source of strength.
0: You write beautifully about the headship of the husband and the family, by the way, and you draw the illustration. And my husband and I have used this in our marriage, that you can't have two presidents of a company. You can have a president and a vice president. And again, that paradigm works beautifully. You look at so many of the areas of assault that are coming against the family in the book. Let me come back and look at some of these with you when we return. Brand new book by Dr. Ben Carson. It is a book for our time because the family is under attack. It is called The Perilous Fight, Overcoming Our Culture's War on the American Family. Back after this.
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9: It was time for teams to be chosen. The air filled with awkwardness, at least for one timid teenager. Oh God, I hate being chosen last. Please, let somebody want me. Have you ever longed to be chosen because you were really wanted? Many years ago, another child found himself in the situation of being chosen. He was the youngest, the most unlikely, but God chose David, the man God used to defeat Goliath. David understood the true source of strength, declaring before the confrontation, "The battle is the Lord's." When you face the Goliaths in your life today, remember this: you have been chosen by the Lord. See yourself through God's eyes and have confidence in Him. The battle is the Lord's.

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You're listening. It's a KICY AM 850. That was Patrick Mayberry, It Is Well. And here's a quick note from the KICY clipboard. You're invited to a community meeting Friday at 1:30 p.m. at Kativik Cultural Center. French filmmakers are researching Lillian Alling's amazing walk from New York to Nome and Teller during 1929, and will produce an animated film of the story titled The Mystery Woman. Up next, The Promise. This is Never Have I Ever.

0: This is your invitation to join us as we return to Cabin Prayer Meeting of the Air each Saturday afternoon at 2 o'clock, right here on KICY AM 850. We'll present vintage recordings, some over 40 years old. So sit back, pour another cup of coffee, and turn up the radio. And return to Cabin Prayer Meeting of the Air every Saturday afternoon at 2, right here on KICY AM 850.
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0: Matthew West, Mercy is a Song, right here on Christian Radio for the Real People, KICY, AM 850. Our story this afternoon, a one-armed driver involved in a fender bender was detained after police in China found that not only was this one-armed driver unlicensed, but he had been using his one and only hand to talk on the phone while driving. Just all kinds of bad decisions going on here.
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2: How many times have you simply needed someone to listen? 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But praise God, they have you in their lives, a fellow believer who will carry each other's burdens and in this way fulfill the law of Christ.

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0: It was my local union that helped me get on track. 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
0: Thank you, Congressman Young. The PRO Act will make a world of difference to Alaska veterans just like me.
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2: Here's Western Alaska's weather forecast from KICY AM 850. For eastern Norton Sound and the Nulato Hills, including St. Michael and Koyuk. Today, partly sunny, scattered showers, highs in the lower 70s, west winds to 10. And tonight, mostly cloudy, isolated showers in the evening, lows in the upper 40s, southwest winds to 20. For St. Lawrence Island, including Gamble and Savunga. Today, partly sunny, highs in the mid-50s, southwest winds to 15. And tonight, mostly cloudy, isolated showers after midnight. Lows in the lower 40s, southwest winds to 20. For the Bering Strait coast, including Tin City and King Island. Today, partly sunny, highs in the lower 50s, west winds to 10. And tonight, mostly cloudy, lows in the lower 40s, southwest winds to 20. For the Yukon Delta coast, including Ninumikwa and Mountain Village. Today, mostly cloudy, highs in the upper 50s, northwest winds to 15. And tonight, mostly cloudy, isolated showers after midnight. Lows in the upper 40s, west winds around 15. For the Lower Yukon River, including St. Mary's and Pilot Station. Today, mostly cloudy with scattered showers, highs in the 60s, west winds to 10. And tonight, mostly cloudy, scattered showers in the evening, lows in the mid-40s, west winds to 15. For the Kuskokwim Delta, including Bethel and Chivik. Today, mostly cloudy with scattered showers, patchy fog, highs in the lower 60s, northwest winds to 20. And tonight, mostly cloudy with a chance of showers, patchy fog, lows in the upper 40s, west winds to 20. And for the southern Seward Peninsula coast, including Nome and Gullivan. Today, partly sunny, highs in the upper 60s, west winds to 15. And tonight, partly cloudy, isolated showers in the evening, lows in the mid-40s, west winds to 15. I'm Cody, and that's weather forecast from KICY AM 850.

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3: My name is Derek Sipley Jr. and I live in Savungo, Alaska. The thing I love about where I live is that there is a lot of subsistence hunting. I don't only love it because of how fun it is, but it brings me closer with my friends and family. Hunting has taught me a lot of lessons, both hunting lessons and life lessons. Taught me how to respect other hunters and the animals. I just love subsistence hunting and everything about it. My name is Derek Sipley Jr. and I live in Savungo, Alaska.
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